Definitely living up to its billing. That's entertainment. Indeed, an Arthur Schwartz song from the Depression-era musical The Bandwagon. Walt Stroney performed there on the 1928 Page pipe organ at the Embassy Theater in Fort Wayne, Indiana, featured during an American Theater Organ Society convention back in 2014. Now, a star of a more recent ATOS convention from 2025 is this custom instrument made up of Kimball and Wurlitzer parts, and some others too, at the Karma Labs warehouse in Franklin, Wisconsin, where Mark Herman discovers the gypsy in his soul.

from the Karma Labs warehouse in Franklin, Wisconsin, which houses one of the largest and newest theater organs in existence, played there by Mark Herman. The song The Gypsy in My Soul, music by Clay Boland, lyrics by Mo Jaffe. The two of them were alumni of the University of Pennsylvania, and they were writing for the Mask and Wig variety show on campus. Mr. Boland had studied dentistry and continued in that profession, but had a little bit of music on the side. Jaffe earned degrees in business and law, but made quite a career in music. So I guess that is entertainment, after all. Here's another taste of this remarkable instrument at Karma Labs, music from England by Newell Chase, titled Midnight in Mayfair.

Little Charmer from Across the Pond, played by Mark Herman at Karma Labs in Franklin, Wisconsin. That was Midnight in Mayfair, music of Newell Chase, a real charmer. And here's Mark Herman again, highlighting the Nathan Barr Studio Wurlitzer in Los Angeles, as recorded during the 2018 ATOS convention, introducing us to The Boy Next Door.

A song about unrequited love made famous by Judy Garland, who sang of The Boy Next Door. Mark Herman played the tune for us on the Nathan Barr Studio Wurlitzer. Hugh Martin and Ralph Blaine collaborated in writing that song for the 1944 film Meet Me in St. Louis, though the 2018 ATOS convention, where Mr. Herman's performance was recorded, was in Los Angeles. And perhaps ironically, the next gathering of the American Theater Organ Society will not be in St. Louis. It'll be in Rochester, New York, the 6th through the 10th of July. And I will have an organ from Rochester in the next hour, but not the ATOS, but the American Guild of Organists will be in St. Louis at the very same time in early July. And it is in St. Louis that we next hear Lou James playing on the famous Wurlitzer at the St. Louis Fox. This will be shortly a Vincent Rowe's favorite, Blueberry Hill, where Fats Domino found his thrill way back when. But before it, a song by Hugh Peretti, Luigi Creatore, and George Davis Weiss, where fools rush in. I can't help falling in love, Los Angeles. And perhaps ironically, the next gathering of the American Theater Organ Society will not be in St. Louis. It'll be in Rochester, New York, the 6th through the 10th of July. And I will have an organ from Rochester in the next hour, but not the ATOS, but the American Guild of Organists will be in St. Louis at the very same time in early July. And it is in St. Louis that we next hear Lou James playing on the famous Wurlitzer at the St. Louis Fox. This will be shortly a Vincent Rowe's favorite, Blueberry Hill, where Fats Domino found his thrill way back when. But before it, a song by Hugh Peretti.

on the famous Wurlitzer at the St. Louis Fox. This will be shortly a Vincent Rowe's favorite, Blueberry Hill, where Fats Domino found his thrill way back when. But before it, a song by Hugh Peretti, Luigi Creatore, and George Davis Weiss, where fools rush in. I can't help falling in love with you.

is originated in Tin Pan Alley, and I'm going to bet that you could pick out a few in this next piece by Robert Elmore that give our soloist a chance to show off the concert character of this 1929 Barton organ, which formerly was at the Granada Theater in Kansas City, Kansas. Listen as Tom Naster plays Robert Elmore's Fantasy on Nursery Tunes.

The mashup of two old favorites, which I remember from my youth. Can't Help Falling in Love with You. Elvis Presley sang that one. And On Blueberry Hill, Fats Domino, favorite. Two of them brought together by Lou Williams in a performance recorded on the Wurlitzer organ at the Fox Theater in St. Louis, Missouri. Not all memorable melodies.

Oh, what a sly collection. A bit of everything from London Bridge is Falling Down and Twinkle Twinkle Little Star to Three Blind Mice. Robert Elmore, always inventive, included those and I think maybe one or two others in his Fantasy on Nursery Tunes. They're played by Tom Naster on the Barton organ, formerly at the Granada Theater in Kansas City, Kansas. Sadly, it's one of many theater organs that eventually was removed from its original home. I'm not quite sure what's happened to it since, but Tom's recording does remain as a happy reminder of the good old days. I salute the American Theater Organ Society, which serves as the primary energy behind the promotion of the theater organ these days. More information about them is at atos.org and on our website, too. You'll find details about their upcoming convention in Rochester, New York, the first full week of July, the 6th through the 10th. And we also have links to more background on our players and instruments here at pipedreams.org. This is program 2625, which is an ATOS sampler. I'm Michael Barone, having fun, I think, despite my clogged up nose. And I hope you're enjoying the program today, too, on Pipe Dreams from American Public Media.

Oh, yes. Takes me back to when I was young, before public radio, where in many cases, unless you were in a big city, there was not much classical music on the radio. In my town, the FM station that did broadcast some classical music did it only in the evenings, like between 6 and 10 o'clock, and after 10, they switched to something less demanding. And it's often played from an album made by that trumpeter, Bobby Hackett, accompanied by theater organist John Seng, and also is there with insertions by pianist Dave McKenna. That's an album I discovered that was issued by Columbia Records titled Music Till Dawn. And that was the opening track, Stairway to the Stars, by Matty Manick and Frank Signorelli, which does bring back sweet memories of youth. That organ, by the way, originally was in one of the studios at the Paramount Theater in New York City. The organ purchased by a prosperous businessman, Richard Loderhose, who installed it in a private studio of his own in Queens. Quite a big place, and he used to joke that if things went bad, he and his wife could at least live in the organ room. Well, this sort of relocation was the fate of many theater organs. Sometimes they were transferred intact. Sometimes they were used as components for a new idea, which was the situation involving one of the big stars of the post-war theater organ revival, George Wright, who created a studio instrument in the Hollywood Hills on which he was able to weave really magical spells. And he takes us here to the sunny side of the street.

Dorothy Fields provided the lyrics, to which Jimmy McHugh created an engaging melody for The Sunny Side of the Streets. And we have savored the special way that George Wright had with that tune, a 1930s jazz standard, realized on his custom Hollywood studio organ, which reminds me that all theater organists, regardless upon what they are playing, usually are working with someone else's composition and coming up with their own original arrangements and orchestrations. Keep that in mind and consider that Scott Joplin probably never imagined that his Mexican serenade, Solace, might sound like this.

We've been listening to the irreplaceable Tom Hazelton playing the Wilcox Studio Wurlitzer in Gig Harbor, Washington. His own view of the Mexican serenade Solace by Scott Joplin, reminding us that the theater organ is capable of many colors and does not always throb, nor is it always playing show tunes and popular songs. And not all popular music has to be in song form. And Englishman Albert Ketelby perfected the popular orchestral tone poem with pieces titled In the Mystic Land of Egypt or In the Persian Markets. These works were originally conceived for a small entertainment orchestra, but they ultimately provided theater organists with plenty of opportunity, which Dave Wickerham exploits, playing on the 80-rank custom Wurlitzer in the music room at the San Filippo Estate in Barrington, Illinois. Now, create your own scenario. We're about to find ourselves in a Persian market.

We've just had a musical adventure in a Persian market, courtesy of composer Albert Ketelby and organist Dave Wickerham, who drew on the full color resources of the custom Wurlitzer pipe organ designed by Dave Junction, which is the crown jewel in an extraordinary collection of mostly mechanical musical instruments at the San Filippo Estate in Barrington, Illinois. The San Filippo Foundation does host public concerts and tours of this facility, and you can check their website for more information. Also about the American Theater Organ Society, whose ongoing energies keep these marvelous instruments in the public eye and ear. I have been highlighting American instruments, performers, and composers this month in preparation for our semi-quincentennial, our nation's 250th birthday coming up on the 4th of July. And indeed, I don't think there's anything more American than the theater organ. And I hope you agree and have enjoyed what we have shared today. You can find more information on our program page, 2625, an ATOS sampler here on pipedreams.org. 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John Kuntz is Associate Producer, Michael DeMarc, our Technical Director today. I salute them both. Now, there is a second hour coming up in many markets, and I hope you'll be able to continue listening. But if not, you can go online and hear that second hour at your leisure at pipedreams.org. But meanwhile, I hope you've enjoyed the music we have featured and that you'll stay tuned here for more fine listening.

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I don't think it's been adapted as the AARP theme song, and certainly Duke Ellington was only 41 when he penned the tune in 1940. But 2 years later, it got words and legs when the Inkspots sang Bob Russell's lyrics, which go, "Been invited on dates, might have gone, but what for? Awfully different without you, don't get around much anymore." Though I think Ken Double certainly gets around plenty. He's very active playing the Mighty Molar at the Fox Theater in Atlanta, where we have just heard him. Certainly, it's an instrument that helps organ lovers in that city keep Georgia on their minds.

What could be better? From the Atlanta Fox Theater and its mighty 42-rank Moeller pipe organ, a performance by resident musician Ken Double, playing the Hoagie Carmichael favorite, Georgia on My Mind. It's a recording issued by the Schlitter Organ Company, which was involved with this instrument's rather complex refurbishment some years ago. This one of America's organ landmarks. It's still in its original home, and what a splendid place that is. I suppose I should make it official and welcome you back. This is Pipe Dreams, a program from American Public Media. I'm Michael Barone. This is our second hour with performances by members of the American Theater Organ Society, of which Ken Double was president in past years. An ATOS sampler that turns next to an extended medley of tunes from the Bella and Samuel Spiewak adaptation of Shakespeare's Taming of the Shrew. Music and lyrics were by Cole Porter, and this 1948 musical, Kiss Me Kate, though of a somewhat misogynistic flavor, nonetheless has some really good tunes, including another opening of another show, and So in Love and Always True to You in My Fashion. Christian Elliott made this recording on the 1926 Wurlitzer at the Shays Theater in Buffalo, New York, so don't worry about getting lipstick on your collar. Kiss Me, Kate.

An irresistible ramble we've just had through tunes, some memorable, surely, some lovely, even if forgotten, from the Cole Porter musical Kiss Me, Kate, our medley created by organist Christian Elliott for that recording made on the Wurlitzer organ at Shays Theater in Buffalo, New York. It's a featured instrument in the upcoming American Theater Organ Society Convention, July 6th through 10th. Still opportunity for you to attend if you wish. More information at atos.org or on our website. We're at Pipe Dreams. .org, program number 2625. And I'm Michael Barone, hoping you're having a good time, even as I'm blowing my nose off to the side. We're celebrating the most uniquely American iteration of the pipe organ, which is the theater organ. And our ATOS sampler today is giving you a rather broad spectrum of theater organ possibilities. More Around the Corner, coming up here on Pipe Dreams from American Public Media.

that had a lot of older people that have been enthusiasts their entire lives because they all had other types of interests and different ways of engaging with the art form. I think that's really a wonderful thing with pipe organ in general, is there are just so many different eras and styles of music and different purposes that these instruments have served. And everybody has their own pathway that led them to it and their own nostalgic interest. And it's wonderful when we can come together and share those experiences. I always say it was the world's first synthesizer. And of course, the theater organ was invented to replicate the sound of an orchestra in the silent film era because it was much more cost-effective to hire one organist to play one instrument that would fill an entire theater with sound suitable for accompanying a movie than it would be to pay an orchestra. So it's got a lot of orchestral elements and different modifications that make it easier or more suited for playing popular music, which of course at that time was music from the 20s and 30s. But it's still a very useful invention today for playing a wide range of music. And of course, like I said, I fell in love with it in that context. So that's largely where my interest resides. But it is a very versatile instrument. It can play almost anything.

0: Soloist there was Nathan Avakian. He's a past winner of the ATOS Young Artist Competition and one of the more adventuresome advocates of this instrument, working to bridge between tradition and older audiences. And what's happening today, right, Nathan?
1: Yes, I have grown to appreciate the history and the traditions of pipe organ music in general, but specifically theater organ music. And it was very interesting to get involved with a group

0: That's a song by one of the more contemporary composers on our program today, the pop singer-songwriter Mika, taking inspiration from a dialogue in a Grace Kelly film, Country Girl, about a relationship that had gone bad. That arrangement by Nathan Avakian, using some synthesized percussion tracks to enhance the sounds of the Kimball organ at the Everett Theater in Everett, Washington. Nathan, loving theater organ as you do, you are involved in other things as well, right?
1: Yes, I do a variety of different things, but I am also passionate about lighting design, which is kind of an odd pairing of interests, but I have always had this interest. As long as I've been a musician, I've been a lighting designer. And I work in New York. I do primarily live theater, so musical theater, straight plays. I've done a little bit of opera. I love doing dance. I've found that I am most interested in lighting design that also incorporates some sort of music. I've always pursued that alongside the music. So I actually went to school for lighting design. I studied theatrical lighting design at the State University of New York at Purchase. And then I've been living in New York for the past 10 years doing that, as well as working from my home studio on music and traveling around doing pipe organ concerts. So it keeps it interesting. Unfortunately, during the pandemic, everything I do is in the entertainment industry. So it all kind of changed at that point. But it is nice to have that extra security of, you know, if one industry isn't quite as active at one time, I have something else to fall back on.

0: Jack Fina hits from not too long ago, Bumble Boogie. Again, with Nathan Avakian playing the Kimball organ at the Everett Theater in Washington for the American Theater Organ Society, recorded back in 2010. But with our nation's 250th anniversary just around the corner, I thought our next selection would be entirely appropriate. And Nathan, I particularly liked the way you dealt with the Star Spangled Banner, stripping away the usual bravado and flag waving and making it almost soul music, a reflection of our national conscience.
1: Well, thank you for saying that. That's actually one of my proudest accomplishments, even though it's kind of understated. And it's usually a very big bombastic arrangement that, you know, demonstrates the power of the instrument. We've been going through some very turbulent political times in this country. And it was around the time of the last presidential election when all of those tensions were really heightened. And I just had mixed feelings about doing that sort of arrangement of the Star Spangled Banner. I'd never played it in a public performance before. And one night I sat down, I remember it was like 2 a.m. I was like so tired, but I just felt like I needed to do something different with it. So I sat down and I played it, and I just wasn't worried about crafting an arrangement. And I just tried to play what I was feeling into it. And I ended up reharmonizing everything. It started out as just a solo piano arrangement, and I wasn't sure if I wanted to do anything else with it. And then I realized, well, this could be a good opportunity. I could still keep the tradition, but I could play it in a way that was still sensitive and respectful, but conveyed more of the feeling that I had about what we were doing and what path we were going down as a country. So I was very proud of that. I got a lot of good responses, and hopefully I can publish that piece and present it more often.

rather different take on our national anthem, as imagined by a thoughtful millennial generation musician, Nathan Avakian, as he presented it during an American Theater Organ Society convention back in 2015, playing on the custom Wurlitzer Kimball pipe organ with its attached grand piano at the Karma Labs in Franklin, Wisconsin. Does make you think of the Star-Spangled Banner in a kind of different way. And it's, of the thousands of theater organs built in their heyday, probably no more than 100 remain in the buildings for which they originally were designed, and the St. Louis Fox is one of those, a Wurlitzer from 1928. And another from that same year is at the Paramount in Brooklyn, spaced out under the auspices of Long Island University, which, well, some years ago, converted the theater into a rec center, with the old stage serving as a basketball court, giving this Wurlitzer, as recorded here by Dan Bellamy, a much livelier acoustic than it previously had enjoyed. So why not put on a happy face?

Dick Van Dyke premiered that song in the show and later film Bye Bye Birdie, tuned by Charles Strauss, lyrics by Lee Adams, and performance by the late Dan Bellamy at the Brooklyn Paramount. Its Wurlitzer organ, inclined to put on a happy face, as recorded there, though I should be happy, too, that Long Island University is fully restoring this historic theater to its original elegance, and the basketball hoops will be retired. Well, let's wrap up our ATOS sampler with a pair of ballads played by John Lauter on the Wurlitzer organ at the Gray's Armory in Cleveland. Coming up in a moment, Robert Farnon's How Beautiful Is the Night. But before it, Music and the Mirror, which is a little extract from the Marvin Hamlisch hit, A Chorus Line.

How beautiful is the night, indeed. A Robert Farnon melody, arranged by John Lauter for performance at the Gray's Armory on its Wurlitzer organ in Cleveland. And before that, by Marvin Hamlisch, music and the mirror from A Chorus Line. And to round out our semi-quincentennial preludes from Cleveland's Masonic Auditorium Performing Arts Center, with the help of the Strongsville Community Band, Jelani Eddington and Christian Elliott together as a duo at the console offer up this music by John Philip Sousa, The Stars and Stripes Forever.

with band and theater organ all together for the American Theater Organ Society at Cleveland's Masonic Auditorium back in 2009. Sousa's Stars and Stripes Forever wrapped up this ATOS sampler. It's a prelude both to the next ATOS convention in Rochester, New York, July 6th through 10th, and, of course, to our nation's 250th anniversary on July the 4th. Our program today, part of a continuing prelude to our upcoming semi-quincentennial, our nation's 250th anniversary, with all-American content scheduled both this month and next. I do hope you're enjoying the adventure, as there really is so much to discover. 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John Kuntz is associate producer, Michael DeMarc, our technical director. And despite this persistent cold, I'm Michael Barone. 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

Time now for our late Sunday evening classics. Raymond Jones with you for a couple of hours till midnight, and Peter Van de Graaff in at the midnight hour. Start things off with music of Debussy, his Clarinet Rhapsody, with clarinetist George Peterson, longtime principal clarinet of the Royal Concertgebouw Orchestra, members of that orchestra joining him with Bernard Haitink conducting.

Opening this portion of our late Sunday evening classics, we've heard the Clarinet Rhapsody of Claude Debussy. The Concertgebouw Orchestra under Bernhard Haitink and their longtime principal clarinetist Georg Petersen as soloist. I'm going to turn from that to John Rutter's music and his setting of a number of psalms. He calls this work Psalm Fest, including psalms like Psalm 100, O Be Joyful Into the Lord, and Psalm 121, I Will Lift Up Mine Eyes. Recording here with soprano Elizabeth Craig and tenor Pascal Charbonneau, the St. Albans Cathedral Choir and Abbey Girls Choir, and soloist and the Royal Philharmonic conducted by Andrew Lucas.

There we have the Psalmfest by John Rutter with soprano Elizabeth Craig and tenor Pascal Charbonneau. The St. Albans Cathedral Choir and Abbey Girls Choir, along with the Royal Philharmonic, Andrew Lucas conducting. On a Sunday night on 90.3 WHRO-FM Digital Norfolk, 89.9 WHRJ Digital Gloucester Courthouse, 98.3 WHRF Digital Belhaven. We turn now to the Emerson String Quartet number 15 in G of Franz Schubert.

Music of Schubert laid on a Sunday night, the Schubert String Quartet No. 15 in G with the Emerson String Quartet here on WHRO-FM. And some Moravian music to wrap up the program from David Moritz Mikhail is Partita No. 3 with the Pacific Classical Winds.

Music of the Moravian composer David Moritz Michael, born in 1751, lived to 1827, same year that Beethoven passed away. Born in Germany, but emigrated to Pennsylvania. We heard his Partia number 3 played in that recording by the Pacific Classical Winds. And you heard it on 90.3 WHRO FM Digital Norfolk, 89.9 WHRJ Digital Gloucester Courthouse, 98.3 WHRF Digital Belhaven. Raymond Jones here, glad to have been with you on a Sunday night. I'll be back tomorrow evening at 9 following performance today for some Monday night classics. And Peter Vandegraaff standing by to take us overnight, thanks to your outstanding member support.

It is my pleasure to bring you music. I'm very much looking forward to sharing with you a symphony by a 20th century Swedish composer named Dag Viren. You may have heard a serenade he wrote, which is often performed by string ensembles, but we'll listen to his symphony number 2, a rare opportunity. Right now we have some bagatelles to enjoy. A bagatelle is a French word meaning a trifle. And the first one we hear is by a New Zealand composer, a man widely regarded as the greatest of all New Zealand composers, Douglas Lilburn. From his 5 bagatelles from 1942, here's the 4th, From the Port Hills, played by Michael Houston.

Michael Houston, who has recorded a lot of the piano music of the New Zealand composer Douglas Lilburn, made that recording of the Bagatelle from 1942 from the Port Hills. This is home music making at its best, chamber music at its purest form, as Antonín Dvořák simply wrote this for some friends to play together. And it is a collection of bagatelles for strings and the organ-like instrument called the harmonium. You may have seen the pedal organs that used to be in the old homes where you'd push the pedals back and forth to get the wind going, and then it's sort of a kind of a wheezy, simple-sounding organ. Yaroslav Tuma plays that instrument with members of the Panocha string quartet, and these are the bagatelles by Dvořák.

members of the Panocha String Quartet with Jaroslav Tuma playing that organ-like instrument, the harmonium. Those are the Bagatelles by Antonín Dvořák. One more bagatelle, and then it's on to a symphony by a 20th century Swedish composer. This composed in 2010 by Paul Chahara, an American composer, and this bagatelle is called Like Rising Mist. See if you can imagine that as you hear this played by Kuhn Nguyen.

composer Paul Chahara and one of his bagatelles from 2010, Like Rising Mist. There's a lot in the collection. That is the number 14, and Kun Nguyen was the pianist. Now to music by a Swedish composer who was born in 1905, best known for his string serenade by far, but perhaps secondarily so for his symphonies. He studied in Paris, wrote in a neoclassical style. His name is Dag Wirén.

That music from 1939 by the Swedish composer Dag Viren, his Symphony No. 2. That was with the Norrköping Symphony, and the conductor was Thomas Dausgaard. For a change of pace, a little dance called the Gigue by French Baroque composer Charles Dieupart.

0: And Joseph Payne performing that gigue from the first harpsichord suite by Charles Dieupart.
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0: A mazurka is a Polish dance, and yet here is one by a Paraguayan guitarist-composer named Agustin Barrios Mangore, played by Thibaut Garcia.

guitarist Tibo Garcia performing that passionate mazurka, Mazurka Apasionada, by Paraguayan guitarist-composer Agustin Barrios Mangoré. The best-known composer of the dance called a mazurka, which is a dance in triple meter, three beats to a measure. It's not a waltz. A waltz has a strong downbeat. The mazurka has a strong second or third beat. But the best-known composer writing these is, of course, Chopin. And here are all of his mazurkas, Opus 33, recorded by Russell Sherman.

pianist Russell Sherman bringing us all of the mazurkas, Opus 33 by Chopin. Here is another mazurka by a Russian composer, Alexander Glazunov. It's paired with another quick dance in triple meter called the Oberek. And this is Itzhak Perlman joined by the Abbey Road Ensemble.

It's a Perlman violin, the Abbey Road Ensemble, conducted by Lawrence Foster and music by the Russian composer Alexander Glazunov. That's the Mazurka / Oberek, Mazurka being a Polish dance in triple meter, the Oberek being the same thing, but maybe a bit faster in general. It has to do, the root of the word has to do with spinning or turning. Here is another Oberek. It is by the Polish composer Grażyna Batsiewicz. She wrote this in 1951. The violinist is Midori now, with pianist Robert MacDonald.

one piece by Polish composer Grażyna Bacewicz. That was the Oborek No. 2 with Midori Violin and Robert McDonald Piano. This is some more Polish music. It is by a great pianist named Moritz Moszkowski of the late 19th, early 20th century. Not for piano, however. This is the Orchestral Suite No. 3 by Moszkowski. We hear it played by the Sinfonia Varsovia.

no less an artist than the great Ignacy Jan Paderewski said about the composer whose music we just heard, that after Chopin, he alone knew how to write for the piano. His name is Moritz Moszkowski, Polish composer born in 1854, and that was his, not piano piece, but Orchestral Suite No. 3 with Sinfonia Varsovia. But Moszkowski did write some great and enormously difficult piano music, as he was considered one of the great virtuosos of his day. He lived to 1925. Here, for example, is an etude from the Opus 72 set. This was often played as an encore by the great Russian pianist Vladimir Horowitz. In fact, this recording is with Vladimir Horowitz. So this etude, Opus 72, No. 6 by Moszkowski.

0: When you hear the performances that Horowitz made of that etude in performance, the audience goes absolutely crazy, not surprisingly. Etude by Moritz Moszkowski.
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0: Some dance music for you to enjoy here, and we begin with the Incantation and Dance by the American composer William Grant Still, with Stephen Kaplan oboe and Carol Urban-Stivers piano.

Stephen Kaplan, oboe, Carol Urban Stivers, piano, and that music by William Grant Still, The Incantation and Dance. I'm Peter Van de Graaff with some dance music here, and later on some music not only by Mozart, but also by the man in whose house Mozart was staying when he wrote Don Giovanni. All of that coming up later on. Here is The Dance Rhapsody by the English composer and teacher Frank Bridge, London Philharmonic, and conductor Nicholas Braithwaite.

A work which might be considered something of a symphonic poem about dance, The Dance Rhapsody, by English composer Frank Bridge. Nicholas Braithwaite conducted the London Philharmonic. In just a couple minutes, we'll be listening to music by a friend of Mozart's who was based in Prague, and where Mozart stayed while he wrote Don Giovanni. So let's hear something from Don Giovanni, the famous Champagne aria, sung by one of the great portrayers of the character, the title character of the opera. This is bass Cesare Siepi with the Vienna Philharmonic and Eric Leinsdorf, the Champagne aria.

Finch Andalvino from Don Giovanni by Mozart, sung by Cesare Siepi with the Vienna Philharmonic. So a lot of composers from Bohemia named Dussek, D-U-S-S-E-K. This particular composer, Franz Xaver Dussek, was the man in whose house Mozart lived while he wrote Don Giovanni. You can still go to his house, in fact, in Prague. And this is the Sinfonia in G by Franz Dussek with the Helsinki Baroque Orchestra.

Kimmo Häkkinen conducting the Helsinki Baroque Orchestra in that Symphony in G by Franz Dussek. Here's another composer named Dussek. I don't think related to Franz Dussek. He was a great pianist, very well traveled as well, from the same time period. Jan Ladislav Dussek. And his piano sonata in B-flat here is played on a forte piano by Andreas Steyer.

That is music by one of the great pianists of Mozart and early Beethoven's time, Jan Ladislav Dusek. We heard his piano sonata in B-flat, as recorded on a period instrument, as you heard, by Andreas Steyer. Dusek, Bohemian-born, as was this composer, who was also a contemporary, Jan Kojeluch, his name. And here's a little Allegro for Winds played by Consortium Classicum.

0: Consortium Classicum with that allegro from a Cassation by Leopold Kozeluch, a contemporary of Mozart.
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0: Very happy to bring you music. I'm Peter Van de Graaff with a very, very famous composition by Schubert, the Unfinished Symphony. I'll have that for you in a little bit. In fact, we have a few symphonies. As beyond that, one of the little symphonies by Darius Milhaud and a little symphony by Charles Gounod. But before we get into our symphonies, here is some music of Schubert. It's a serenade for contralto and piano and chorus called Zögernd Leise. Some late music of Schubert. And this is Brigitte Fassbender with Wolfgang Zawalisch and Capella Bavariae.

Zögend leise, hesitantly quiet. That is by Franz Schubert, conducted by Wolfgang Zawalisch. The oh-so-famous Unfinished Symphony. There's only two movements of this piece by Schubert, which he probably, maybe not, but probably intended to complete, just the fast movement and then the slow movement. There have been sketches found, and the work has been completed by others, but here it is, as Schubert wrote it, with the Scottish Chamber Orchestra conducted by Sir Charles McCarris.

The Unfinished Symphony, Symphony No. 8 in B minor by Franz Schubert. That was Sir Charles Mackerras conducting the Scottish Chamber Orchestra. We'll get to some more symphonies in just a moment, but a little more by Schubert. It is the song My Greeting to May, sung by Ellie Ameling.

Mein Gruß an den Mai, my greeting to May. It's a song by Schubert, one of his more than 600 songs. Ellie Ameling, soprano, and Graham Johnson, piano. Another symphony here. It is one of the little symphonies by Darius Milhaud. How little is it? Less than 6 minutes is all. And the composer himself conducts the Luxembourg Radio Orchestra.

That performance by the Luxembourg Radio Orchestra under the direction of the composer of that music. His name is Darius Milhaud, and that is one of his little symphonies. Little indeed. Symphony number 4. He wrote several large symphonies as well. But from that little symphony to another, this is by Charles Gounod, another French composer, but one who specialized in writing operas primarily, famous for Faust and Romeo and Juliet. His Little Symphony for Winds is played by members of the RAI Orchestra, and Ernest Boer is the conductor. This from a recording made in concert.

The Little Symphony by Charles Gounod. Ernest Boer leading the winds of the RAI Orchestra. This is from the opera Daphnis and Chloe by another French composer of opera, but from the Baroque, Joseph Baudin de Boismortier.

0: The Air for the Winds from Daphnis and Chloe by Joseph Baudin de Boismortier. Hervé Niquet conducted Le Concert Spirituel.
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0: I'm Peter Van de Graaff. Do join me now for some music by Handel in a modern instrument performance and then in a period instrument performance. First, we have the Halle Orchestra, Sir John Barbarelli, conducting the overture to Handel's early opera, Rodrigo.

The overture to Handel's Rodrigo, Halle Orchestra, and Sir John Barbarelli. I'm Peter Van de Graaff. Handel performed on period instruments now. This is called the Occasional Suite, not the suite that only comes around once in a while, but the suite for an occasion. The English concert is led by Trevor Pinnock.

Trevor Pinnock led the period instrument group The English Concert in the Occasional Suite by George Frederick Handel. That actually draws on a few pieces, including the Occasional Oratorio and Joshua Alessandro Severo, Ariodante. Trevor Pinnock himself arranged that suite. This is by Adriano Banchieri, a canzone.

A canzone by an early Italian composer named Adriano Banchieri that was played by Calliope. We're going to hear now some music by a man who was one of the greatest harpists of his day, 1747 to 1790. He married a beautiful young harpist, and tragically she ran off with someone else, and he committed suicide, the composer of this music, because of that in part. He wrote for his instrument exclusively. His name is Jan Krumpholz, although he lived in Paris, so he went by Jean-Baptiste Krumpholz. And here's his harp sonata from 1789, played by Jan Walters on a period instrument.

tragically, she ran off with someone else, and he committed suicide, the composer of this music, because of that in part. He wrote for his instrument exclusively. His name is Jan Krumpholz, although he lived in Paris, so he went by Jean-Baptiste Krumpholz. And here's his harp sonata from 1789, played by Jan Walters on a period instrument.

A sonata for harp by a man who wrote exclusively for that instrument and played it extraordinarily well, apparently. Jean-Baptiste Krumpholz is his name. From 1789, that sonata was played by Jan Walters. Next we go to Edvard Grieg and hear what's known as his lyric suite. Now, he wrote a lot of lyric pieces for the piano. Four of them were orchestrated into this suite: Shepherd's Boy, Norwegian Rustic Dance, Nocturne, and March of the Dwarfs, Jondani Butt, and the Royal Philharmonic.

We've heard music by Edvard Grieg. That's called the Lyric Suite. And it's comprised of four of the lyric pieces for piano written between 1867 and 1901. Grieg, in fact, published 10 books of lyric pieces, and many of them have remained popular ever since their publication. There were six of the pieces, which were orchestrated by the conductor Anton Seidel. In fact, what we just heard there was not Grieg's orchestration himself. Anton Seidel was Wagner's assistant at Bayreuth in the 1870s, and Grieg did not see Seidel's arrangement until after Seidel's death. And he thought it was very good, but maybe a little bit thick, so he retouched it up. Yondani Butt led the Royal Philharmonic. This is a bit of music by Sibelius, which he composed for a production of Shakespeare's The Tempest, The Lullaby.

0: Michael Stern conducted the Kansas City Symphony, in that music by Sibelius, composed for Shakespeare's The Tempest. We heard the lullaby.
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2: And a very good Monday morning to you. 29th day of June, last Monday of this month. Dwight Davis with you. We have more music to come, but we're going to pause in a moment for the weather, which is actually pretty good. The rain is over. The forecast is essentially sunny and warm. And hot, if you prefer. It's partly sunny today, high of 81, light northeast winds. Partly cloudy tonight, low around 70. Sunshine 86 Tuesday. Sunny 93 Wednesday. Sunny 98 for a high temperature. Heat index well above. That's Thursday. Friday, another hot one, high of 99. Saturday, Independence Day, sunny and hot, high near 99. And then Sunday, again, a high near 98 with a 30% chance of rain. So after Tuesday, it is going to get very hot and uncomfortably so. No significant rainfall through the week. And current temperature is 73, it's gone to 73, and the humidity and dew point are quite high, so it's a muggy morning. A few clouds out there this morning. 2 minutes after 5, hope you had a good weekend, and that you're planning for an even better one come the 4th of July. We have a trio sonata for you to kick off this hour. This is the Opus 1, number 3 by Arcangelo Corelli.

One of the trio sonatas by Arcangelo Corelli, the opus 1, number 3, it's in A major, the English concert performing this morning on WHRO FM, 9 minutes after 5 o'clock. Sky's partly cloudy, 73 degrees, it's muggy out there again this morning. Hot and humid weather on the way. Today, tomorrow, Wednesday, not so bad. Well, today, tomorrow, not so bad. Wednesday, we move to the 90s. Thursday, the upper 90s. And then we'll hold those high temperature ranges for the weekend. All right, here is an Italian waltz by a very non-Italian composer, Johann Strauss Jr.

Well, it didn't sound especially Italian to me. Maybe it did to you. The Italian Waltz by Johann Strauss Jr. Everything he wrote sounded Viennese, didn't it? The Czechoslovak State Philharmonic, Oliver Dohnányi, directing on WHRO FM. And the time is 18 minutes after 5. 73 degrees is the temperature. And high today, it's going to be in the 80s, low 80s at that, so as comfortable as it gets today in terms of this week of weather. We're going to warm up to the upper 90s the latter part of the week and stay there for a while. Well, here's some authentic Italian music, at least by an authentic Italian composer, Giuseppe Tartini. This, a flute concerto in D with Marzio Conti and the Accademia Strumentale.

News. Is it Newport News or the other end? I think it's the Newport News end of the James River Bridge. US 17, northbound right lane, right shoulder closed because of a disabled vehicle. This just a short time ago. So northbound James River Bridge, as you approach Newport News, you will find a delay because of a breakdown there. You'll have to move over. And 64 eastbound near Military Highway, disabled vehicle blocking the right lane and right shoulder. 64 eastbound near Military Highway. Anything else? Nope, think that'll do it. No trains crossing any tracks or any roadways that we see now. All right, here is, where are we going? Oh, here's some Rossini for you. Rossini wrote operas, of course, a lot of them, and wrote a half dozen little string sonatas when he was a young teenager, and also wrote a whole bunch of little sins of old age. We like to draw on these every once in a while. They are little whimsical piano pieces, or at least whimsically titled in many cases. This one pretty straightforward, the Chansonnette with Alberto Portuguese.

A flute concerto by Giuseppe Tartini, known, I guess, better for violin music. This concerto in D, performed by Marzio Conti and Accademia Strumentale Italiana. 5:30 the time. Temperature 73. We've got some traffic problems here in Newport.

As I said, pretty straightforward, no winks there from the composer Rossini. Little piece called Chansonette, little song, with Alberto Portuguese, the pianist. 24 minutes before 6 o'clock, 73 degrees. Partly sunny today, high of 81. Enjoy that because that's as cool as we get for the next few days. Sunshine and 86 tomorrow, 93 Wednesday, upper 90s. That's upper 90s Thursday, Friday, Saturday, and Sunday. Heat index values above 100 those days. So just get ready. From Giovanni Platti, here is a reworking of a Corelli violin sonata. We heard a Corelli trio sonata a little while ago. This is a concerto grosso, which uses a Corelli violin sonata as the basis and is filled out by Giovanni Benedetto Platti. Ensemble Cordia plays this concerto grosso after Corelli.

A concerto grosso fashioned after a violin sonata, the original violin sonata by Arcangelo Corelli, and the concerto assembled and augmented in the string department by Giovanni Benedetto Plati. Ensemble Cordia, entertaining this morning on WHRO. It's 11 minutes before 6, a couple of traffic slowdowns out there. You can expect some delays in Chesapeake. 64 eastbound, we have a disabled vehicle that may hold you up. 64 eastbound near Military Highway. And because of a breakdown eastbound 64, Hampton Roads Bridge Tunnel, you're already backed up about 2 miles. Here's some fairy tale music of Robert Schumann. Schumann wrote two sets of pieces with fairy tales in the title. There are the fairy tale pictures, and then there is a suite of fairy tales for clarinet, viola, and piano. Here's the latter with the Robert Schumann Ensemble.

0: And that's how he ends it, just sort of stops. Music scored for clarinet, viola, and piano by Robert Schumann. Fairy Tales, Opus 132, performed by members of
1: Before
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0: All right, thank you, Bert. It is a minute after six. 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Dwight Davis with you on this actually pleasant morning, at least pleasant compared to what's coming weather-wise. Forecast for Hampton Roads today, partly sunny. High with temperature near 81, light northeast winds. Partly cloudy tonight, lows around 70. Sunshine tomorrow, 86. Sunny Wednesday, 93. Thursday, Friday, Saturday, and Sunday, and that includes the 4th of July on Saturday. Our high temperatures will be very close to 100. The chill factors will be above that. So it's going to be hot and humid. Uncomfortable, and in some cases downright dangerous in terms of the weather. You've read about what's happening in Europe. Well, that sort of weather is moving to the East Coast from the west of this country. And we're going to get it for the holiday weekend. Just be ready. 73 degrees right now.
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0: It's, 2 minutes after six. Good morning, Dwight Davis with you. Here is some music of Mozart. We know of his four horn concertos, and there are a couple of bits and pieces also hanging around the catalog. Here, for example, is a rondo for horn and orchestra, Kerschel 371. Peter Dam is the soloist with the Academy of St. Martin in the Fields.

A rondo for horn and orchestra by Mozart could well have been intended for a final movement of a horn concerto, or not, maybe just a separate piece. Peter Dahm, the horn player with the Academy of St. Martin in the Fields, Sir Neville Mariner conducting. 9 minutes after 6 o'clock, eastbound Hampton Roads Bridge Tunnel, you're slow getting through the tube, back up about 2 miles, and I guess part of that slow approach is the accident, well, a disabled vehicle on the other side of the tunnel on near Fourth View in Norfolk. The eastbound right shoulder is closed, but at that point, with all the construction, it's hard to tell the shoulder from the road. So anyway, slow traffic eastbound Hampton Roads Bridge Tunnel. That's about all we have for you right now. Here is a piece by Luigi Cherubini. It's the overture to one of his many operas. This has an alternate title back then, 18th and 19th century. You get two titles, something or something else. In this case, it's Eliza or The Voyage to the Glaciers of Mount St. Bernard. Here's the overture to that opera.

0: The overture to an opera by Luigi Cherubini, the title Eliza, or The Voyage to the Glaciers of Mont Saint Bernard. We heard the Academy of St. Martin in the Fields, Sir Neville Mariner, conducting on WHRO FM. Speaking of opera, let's look ahead to Saturday. Our opera next on the 4th of July is, not an American opera, but one of the greats in the repertoire, Verdi's Aida, coming to us from the Paris Opera. That's Saturday at 1 o'clock, 4th of July. Some great singing in yesterday's opera, or Saturday, Aria Dante. That really well done. 18 after 6, this is WHRO FM.
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0: Okay, it's Monday, and that means we'll have another installment of Revolution 250 coming up today at 11 and again at 5:30. We'll take a look at the Virginia Convention, the 5th Virginia Convention held in Williamsburg. And you'll hear names like George Mason and Patrick Henry and some familiar names from the great revolutionaries of the revolutionary era. Revolution 250, Stories from the First Shore, 11 o'clock today, 5:30 p.m. today, or anytime online at whro.org/USA250.

That's it. That's the whole thing. A Sinfonia in the key of A by Domenico Scarlatti. We heard Concerto Cold. 24 minutes after 6, Scarlatti, Domenico Scarlatti, is known best, far and away, not for little symphonies like that one we just heard, but for keyboard sonatas. He wrote 400 or 500, literally, and here's one. With Ivo Pogorelich at the piano, the sonata number 135 in the catalog by Domenico Scarlatti.

One of the many Domenico Scarlatti keyboard sonatas played here on piano, as you heard, the Sonata Kirkpatrick Listing 135, performed by pianist Ivo Pogorelich. On WHRO FM 629 is the time. We have a train crossing Park Avenue in Chesapeake this morning, and I suspect it'll move on to Martin Avenue, but right now blocking Park Avenue in Chesapeake. As to the traffic, Hampton Roads Bridge Tunnel is the center of the activity. Eastbound, there's an accident, or a breakdown, rather, near 4th View. That says you come out of the tunnel, but I think that's backing things up, getting through and to the tunnel. Backed up about 2 miles. 6:29, I said that, didn't I? Partly sunny skies today, a high of 81. Enjoy it while you can, because the temperature is going to get to the upper 90s starting on Thursday, and it will continue through the holiday weekend. It's going to be a rough one this weekend in terms of the temperature and humidity. Heat index values will be above 100. Thursday, Friday, Saturday, and Sunday. Here's the overture to Patience by Sir Arthur Sullivan.

0: The overture to the operetta Patience by Gilbert and Sullivan, the music by Sir Arthur Sullivan, the performance here by the Academy of St. Martin in the Fields with Sir Neville Mariner conducting.
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0: All right, that's Christy. She's right across the hall from me, bringing you the news of the day on Morning Edition at 89.5. Meanwhile, we have a Thomas Arne symphony, his symphony number 2, with the Bournemouth Sinfonietta, Kenneth Montgomery conducting.

0: We have heard the Symphony No. 2 by Thomas Arne, performed by the Bournemouth Sinfonietta, with Kenneth Montgomery conducting on WHRO FM. Railroad crossing time. We have crossings blocked in Norfolk, Colonial, and Llewellyn as that train moves, it's either to or from Lambert's Point. Llewellyn is blocked and has been now for a couple of minutes and will be for a couple of minutes more. Likewise, the train extending over Colonial Avenue, this in downtown Norfolk. Busy time of it, well, congested time of it, at the Hampton Roads Bridge Tunnel this morning eastbound. They have stopped all lanes temporarily. Don't know what that's all about, but you're already backed up a couple of miles, and now you are stopped until they take care of whatever it is the problem is. A disabled vehicle also reported a while back eastbound near Fourth View. That may still be holding things up. And the right shoulder there and the right lane are closed because of that. All right, the time is 12 minutes before 7 o'clock. We have cloudy skies out there. There's dark areas of the sky this morning. But that is expected to change. Partly sunny is our condition predicted for later in the day with a high of 81. A reminder once again that starting on Wednesday, we'll move into the 90s. And on Thursday, Friday, Saturday, and Sunday, our temperatures will be up in the upper 90s, close to 100, and the heat index will be certainly above that.
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0: When does the year end officially? Not the calendar year, but the tax year. It ends tomorrow, doesn't it? Okay. You still have time to support the station. Here is one of the Brahms Hungarian dances orchestrated by his young friend Antonin Dvorak.

0: Antonín Dvořák's orchestration of one of the Hungarian dances of Johannes Brahms, number 17 here, with the Berlin Philharmonic, conducted by Herbert von Karajan. This is WHRO FM. It is 7 minutes before 7 o'clock. Coming up Wednesday evening, music with a local touch.
1: It's the Washington Symphonic Brass and the National Men's Chorus this Wednesday evening at 9 on A Local Touch. Music with a Virginia connection, including a cantata based on the writings of George Mason. We'll take you to the Yorktown battlefield with the fifes and drums of Colonial Williamsburg and a selection of British and American fare, including The World Turned Upside Down. And then we'll have the West Potomac High School Singers in a patriotic suite coming from Alexandria, Virginia. Randall Thompson on the program as well, his Testament of Freedom, setting the words of Thomas Jefferson. And finally, we'll head over to the Governor's Palace for the Governor's Palace Orchestra, conducted by Carrie McMurray. A patriotic first this Wednesday evening at 9 on A Local Touch. This is Raymond Jones. Join us.
0: Ooh, some names from the past there. That's coming up Wednesday evening here on WHRO FM. Here's some musical Americana for you with the Calico Winds, a march by Daniel Gregory Mason.

0: An ensemble called the Calico Winds playing here, music by Daniel Gregory Mason, the March, which opens up his Divertimento for Winds. A minute after 7, this is WHRO FM Digital, Norfolk, WHRJ Digital, Gloucester Courthouse, WHRF Digital, Belhaven. Weather, it's cloudy out there right now, as you can see. 73 degrees, humidity and dew points are high this morning. A partly sunny day, eventually, with a high of 81. Partly cloudy tonight, low of 70. Sunshine tomorrow, high of 86. And then we move into the 90s for a period of time that it's really going to be uncomfortable. Wednesday, sunshine, high of 93. Thursday, Friday, Saturday, which is the 4th of July, and then Sunday, all high temperature ranges will be in the upper 90s, heat index values, triple digits, and only a slight chance of rain on Sunday. No relief, really, from any sort of precipitation. So just be ready for a hot holiday weekend.
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0: 2 minutes after 7, good morning, Dwight Davis with you. Here's one of those delightful quartets for Winds and Continuo by Telemann. This is the quartet number 4, performed by the European Baroque soloists.

One of the Telemann quartets, well, we say quartet, that usually brings to mind a classical era string quartet, but not in this case. The European Baroque soloists providing the soloists here for this quartet by Telemann for flute, oboe, bassoon, and continuo. So actually five instruments making up this quartet by Telemann, the quartet number four. On WHRO FM 710 is the time. So let's see, catching up. 73 degrees in Norfolk right now with cloudy skies. Activity around the Hampton Roads Bridge Tunnel. You got a 2 mile backup westbound, and eastbound lane still closed. I'm not sure yet. We don't have an update on this, but you were stopped for a while eastbound at the Hampton Roads Bridge Tunnel. From Jacques Offenbach, here is a medley, a suite, from the operetta La Pericole with the Boston Pops and Arthur Fiedler.

0: Typical of the music of Jacques Offenbach, high-spirited. This a medley from his operetta La Pericole. Arthur Fiedler conducting the Boston Pops here on WHRO FM.
1: Aldo Lopez Gavilan is from a big musical family. At the root of that family tree, his grandfather, clarinetist Juan Jorge Junco. Lopez Gavilan wrote this clarinet concerto to celebrate Junco, his family heritage, and the musical traditions of Cuba. We'll hear the world premiere on the next performance today from 8 p.m.
0: And that is performance today, is coming up tonight starting at 7 o'clock, and it is thanks to your membership that we can do that. Here's a concerto grosso. It is by Georg Muffat. It's concerto number 5. With Musica Eterna Bratislava.

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0: 74 degrees right now, mostly cloudy skies. Those clouds will break up later on, no rain in them. Partly sunny today, a high of 81, sunshine tomorrow 86. We'll move to the low 90s Wednesday, and then a warning for the holiday weekend. Thursday, Friday, Saturday, and Sunday, we're expecting high temperatures close to 100 and triple-digit heat values. 664 southbound at the Monitor Merrimack, you're slow, backed up a couple of miles. 64 westbound, likewise, backed up a couple of miles at the Hampton Roads Bridge Tunnel. And 64 eastbound, not to be outdone, backed up about 4 miles, moving from the peninsula to the south side. We're going to head off to the island of Froso, a lovely Swedish island, very pastoral setting, which inspired the Swedish composer Wilhelm Pettersson Berger to write a series of little piano pieces called Flowers from Froso, and each of those has a title. We're going to hear three of them: Entry into the Summer Gardens, For the Roses, and Lawn Tennis. Niklas Sivelöf at the piano.

Well, there you are. Some flowers from Frosso. That's the name of the suite, the entire suite. A collection of piano pieces inspired by visits to the island of Frosso by the Swedish composer Wilhelm Pedersen Berger and performed here by pianist Niklas Sivelöf here on WHRO FM. 17 minutes before 8 o'clock the time. Sky's still cloudy, at least that's what they tell me. I'll go peek in just a minute. Partly sunny today, high of 81. That's as cool as we get. And let me again remind you, warn you, that it is going to get terribly hot as we head toward the 4th of July weekend. Today's high of 81 and then a high of 86 on Tuesday, 93 on Wednesday, and then close to 100 degrees for high temperatures Thursday, Friday, Saturday, Independence Day, and Sunday. From Tommaso Albinoni, here is a sinfonia for two oboes. Albinoni liked the oboe, and here are two of them. Played by Anthony Camden and Allison Alty, this sinfonia in G.

0: A Sinfonia for Two Oboes is how the composer titled this piece. The composer, Tommaso Albinoni, the oboists, Anthony Camden and Allison Alti. And they were performing along with the London virtuosi, John Georgiadis, conducting. 8 minutes before 8 o'clock on WHRO FM.
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0: If you haven't been to the they call it a butterfly house, right? If you haven't been there, take the kids. They'll really enjoy that. Here's the overture to an opera called The Queen of Golconda. Swedish composer Franz Berwald dealing in the exotic here, Golconda in India. The Swedish Radio Symphony, Roy Goodman conducting.

0: Franz Berwald's music, the Swedish composer, offering up music for his opera set in India, The Queen of Golconda. That was the overture to the opera, with the Swedish Radio Symphony Roy Goodman conducting. 74 degrees, cloudy skies right now. Right now it's a minute after 8. And this is WHRO FM Digital Norfolk, WHRJ Digital Gloucester Courthouse, WHRF Digital Belhaven. Let's elaborate on the weather a bit. Partly sunny eventually today, a high of 81. Partly cloudy tonight, lows around 70. Sunshine 86 Tuesday, sunny 93 Wednesday. Sunny and hot Thursday, Friday, Saturday, and Sunday. By hot, we mean temperatures close to 100, chill factors above that. So dangerously hot weather. Very uncomfortable, hot and humid for the latter part of the week as we enter into the 4th of July holiday.
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0: 3 minutes. Make it two. Okay, 2 minutes after 8 o'clock is the time. Traffic, let's check things here. We have had problems at the Hampton Roads Bridge Tunnel all morning. Just congestion now, eastbound, backed up about 4 miles. And a couple of mile backup heading southbound out of Newport News on the Monitor Merrimack. Here is music by Carl Maria von Weber. It is the Jubilee Overture, performed by the Philharmonia Orchestra, and Nemijärvi conducting.

Well, there's a surprise. The music of Carl Maria von Faber, his Jubilee Overture, just a concert overture, which closes with what we know as God Save the King. Different title in Germany, and the song, the tune used as the German national anthem up until the 1920s. Carl Maria von Faber's Jubilee or Jubel Overture with the Philharmonia Orchestra, Neeme Järvi, conducting. God Save the King, the tune, has been around since around 1600 or so, we are told, and a tune ripe for variations. Beethoven got hold of it and wrote a set of seven variations for piano. Here's Alfred Brendel.

0: Beethoven's take on God Save the King, 7 variations for piano, Alfred Brendel, the pianist. God Save the King, as I mentioned earlier, with its use by Weber, was the German national anthem, the melody, and it's also an American tune nowadays, My Country, 'Tis of Thee. Charles Ives did a cheeky set of variations on that, but we'll save that for the 4th, maybe. Speaking of the 4th of July, it's going to be busy.
1: It's the Washington Symphonic Brass and the National Men's Chorus this Wednesday evening at 9 on A Local Touch. Music with a Virginia connection, including a cantata based on the writings of George Mason. We'll take you to the Yorktown battlefield with the fifes and drums of Colonial Williamsburg and a selection of British and American fare, including The World Turned Upside Down. And then we'll have the West Potomac High School Singers in a patriotic suite coming from Alexandria, Virginia. Randall Thompson on the program as well, his Testament of Freedom, setting the words of Thomas Jefferson. And finally, we'll head over to the Governor's Palace for the Governor's Palace Orchestra, conducted by Carrie McMurray. A patriotic first this Wednesday evening at 9 on A Local Touch. This is Raymond Jones. Join us.
0: There you are. Raymond, warming up for the 4th of July. All of that music coming on July 1st, which is Wednesday. It is, after all, the 250th anniversary, so we're waving the flag quite a bit on our station, including later today at 11 o'clock and at 5:30 with our Revolution 250. Right now we have some summertime music for you by Sir Edward German. He wrote a suite called The Seasons. Here is Summer with the Radio and Television Concert Orchestra of Ireland, Andrew Penny conducting.

0: Some summertime music for you by Sir Edward German. His summer movement from the suite The Seasons with the Radio and Television Concert Orchestra of Ireland, Andrew Penny conducting. 74 degrees right now in Chesapeake, 73 in Norfolk, partly sunny today with a high of 81, and it's been mostly cloudy most of the morning, but that's going to change.
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2: This is the Composer's Datebook for June 29th. I'm John Burge. Today's date in 1914 marks the birthday of the famous Czech conductor Rafael Kubelik. He was the son of a very musical father, namely the violin virtuoso Jan Kubelik, known as the Czech Paganini. Rafael Kubelik studied violin, composition, and conducting at the Prague Conservatory and was an excellent pianist to boot, good enough to accompany his father on several concert tours. At the age of 19, Kubelik made his conducting debut with the Czech Philharmonic and later became that orchestra's artistic director. In 1950, Kubelik became director of the Chicago Symphony. In 1955, director of the Royal Opera House in Covent Garden. And in 1961, conductor of the Bavarian Radio Orchestra. It was with the Bavarian Orchestra that Kubelik made the bulk of his recordings, including a critically acclaimed set of Mahler symphonies. Like Mahler, Kubelik was both a conductor and a composer. "In public," said Kubelik, "I am practicing more as a conductor, but I could not live without composing, just as I would not be able to conduct without composing." Kubelik composed 5 operas, 3 symphonies, chamber music, choral works, and songs. He died at the age of 82 in 1996 in Lucerne.

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1: And so today's Composer's Datebook, honoring the conductor and composer Rafael Kubelik. We're going to hear some music performed by the Bavarian Radio Orchestra, aforementioned, and conductor Rafael Kubelik, music dear to his heart, by Antonín Dvořák, the Scherzo Capriccioso.

Raphael Kubelik conducting the Bavarian Radio Symphony, Antonín Dvořák's Scherzo Capriccioso, here on WHRO FM, 15 minutes before 9. The time still cloudy out there. The clouds to give way to sunshine later on today. Still backed up out there, at least eastbound at the Hampton Roads Bridge Tunnel. It's been backed up most of the morning. A couple of disabled vehicles out there, which should not hold you up. They're off to the shoulders. And the railroad crossings coming in clear, according to Oculus Rail. Here's a gavotte, an old dance form here from 19th century composer Sergei Taneyev, from his suite de concert, concert suite for violin and orchestra. Lydia Markovich, the violinist with the Royal Scottish National Orchestra, Neyma Yerby conducting.

The Gavotte Movement from the Suite de Concert by Sergei Taneyev. Lidia Mordkovic, the violinist, Niemeyevi conducting the Royal Scottish National Orchestra. Here on WHRO FM, it is 8 minutes before nine. Still can't shake this cloudiness this morning. The clouds eventually will thin out a bit, with a high temperature near 81 and partly sunny skies. A reminder once again that we have not only uncomfortable but dangerous weather coming for the holiday weekend. Starting Thursday, running through Sunday, our daily highs will be close to 100. The heat index values above that, obviously. So please be careful celebrating this holiday weekend. There are several suites, several pieces in the repertoire that are designated little or petite. Here is a little suite, or movements from a little suite, by Trevor Duncan, a jog trot and then a march.

0: Music by Trevor Duncan, an example of some of that delightful light British music. This from the 20th century. Trevor Duncan's Little Sweet. We heard the Jog Trot, which I guess is like a dog trot, and the March with the Slovak Radio Symphony, Andrew Penny conducting. 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
0: And just a helpful reminder, the fiscal year ends tomorrow night at midnight. 2 minutes after nine, still cloudy, forecast still partly sunny today, high of 81. 86 are high on Tuesday, 93 Wednesday, and then we'll shoot for the triple digits Thursday, Friday, Saturday, and Sunday. The high temperature is close to 100, heat index values above that. Plan accordingly. Time for some more Monday morning Mozart. This, the Serenata Notturna, Kurzweil 239, with the Swedish Chamber Orchestra, Petter Sundqvist conducting.

0: That work always strikes me as having a twinkle in its eye, maybe a twinkle in its ear. Serenata Notturna by Mozart, one of his serenades. Kershal 239, this one. Petter Sundqvist conducting the Swedish Chamber Orchestra. Coming up at 10 o'clock, our Midday Classics begins. And Diane Jones will be here with more Mozart and music of Mozart's friend, J.C. Bach. And Dvorak, and we have Dvorak for you here in just a couple of minutes. Let me see. Nope, the train has moved on. Liberty Street in Chesapeake was blocked a little while ago, but now it's clear, according to Oculus Rail. As to the traffic, well, Hampton Roads bridge tunnel is still backed up, but it's thinning about a mile and a quarter back up eastbound. And we have an accident now 64 westbound near the 564 interchange blocking the westbound right lane and right shoulder on 64. Revolution 250 comes up today on our station. Revolution 250, stories from the first shore. And we will look prior to the 1776 events to happenings in Virginia that influenced the American Revolution. The delegates from the 5th Virginia Convention in Williamsburg instructed the representatives in Philadelphia to propose independence, to adopt George Mason's Virginia Declaration of Rights, and the Virginians elected Patrick Henry as the first governor of the Commonwealth, all leading up to the Revolution 250 events. And you can learn more about those events on our TV station.
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0: That's Saturday, this Saturday, July 4th at 8 p.m. on TV 15 and streaming on WHRO+. As promised, here's some Dvorak, his Symphony No. 6, with the Czech Philharmonic, Jiří Pelalavec, conducting.

Yuri Belolovich led the Czech Philharmonic with music of Antonín Dvořák, his Symphony No. 6 in D Major, Opus 60. Good morning, everyone. Welcome to your midday classics here on WHRO, 90.3 WHRO FM Digital Norfolk, 89.9 WHRJ Digital Gloucester Courthouse, 98.3 WHRF Digital Belhaven. I'm Diane Jones. I'll be your host until 3 o'clock. Looking at the forecast, partly sunny skies in the forecast for today. Highs near 80 degrees. Partly cloudy overnight with lows around 70 degrees over, tomorrow, Tuesday. More sunshine, highs near 85. Clear skies Tuesday night, lows around 70 degrees. Looking ahead as we head into our holiday work and our holiday weekend, we're going to see temperatures hovering around the 100 degree mark for Friday and for Saturday, Independence Day. So do be aware of that and ready for that this weekend. Right now in Norfolk, we have overcast skies. It is 76 degrees. Johann Christian Bach was known as the London Bach, and this is a work that was composed probably in his first decade there. This is his Sinfonia in E-flat Major, Opus 9, No. 2, with David Zinman leading the Netherlands Chamber Orchestra.

music of Johann Christian Bach, the London Bach, written in his first decade when he was in the UK. The Netherlands Chamber Orchestra was led by David Zinman. We heard Johann Christian Bach's Sinfonia in E-flat major, his Opus 9, number 2. It is 10:15, and I have a bit of Mozart for you. Mozart completed his piano concerto in D major, Kirche listing 175, and about 9 years later, he wrote a new final movement. He added a flute to the ensemble at that point, and while the original piano concerto, the piano part was a little bit simple, almost as though it was written for organ rather than piano. When he wrote the new finale, the rondo, he made it a much bigger piano part. It became a series of variations that's quite a bit more difficult than the original piano concerto. That rondo, that finale, has become a standalone piece. We're going to take a listen to it now, Mozart's Rondo in D major, Kirche listing 382. Sergei Kvitko is our soloist. The Madrid Soloist Chamber Orchestra is led by Gabor Szabo.

0: Composed 9 years after his original piano concerto, Kerschel Listing 175, as a new finale for that work. That was the Rondo for piano and orchestra in D major by Mozart, Kerschel Listing 382. Sergei Kvitko was our pianist. Gabor Szapo led the Madrid Soloists Chamber Orchestra. It's 10:27. I'm Diane Jones with your Midday Classics on WHRO-FM, WHRJ Digital Gloucester, and WHRF Digital Bellhaven.
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0: Composed 9 years after his original piano concerto, Kerschel Listing 175, as a new finale for that work. That was the Rondo for piano and orchestra in D major by Mozart, Kerschel Listing 382. Sergei Kvitko was our pianist. Gabor Szapo led the Madrid Soloists Chamber Orchestra. It's 10:27. 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
0: From Antonín Dvořák now, part of his triptych, Nature, Life, and Love. He wrote three overtures to depict each of those in Nature's Realm, Carnival, and Othello. Carnival is the work we're going to be hearing now, the one depicting life. And his description of it kind of juxtaposes an observer and the scene he is observing. The lonely contemplative wanderer reaches the city at nightfall, he says, where a carnival is in full swing. On every side is heard the clangor of instruments mingled with shouts of joy and the unrestrained hilarity of people giving vent to their feelings in their songs and dance tunes. Maris Janssens leads the Bavarian Radio Symphony Orchestra with Antonín Dvořák's Carnival Overture.

A live concert recording there of the Bavarian Radio Orchestra conducted by Maris Janssens. We heard the Carnival Overture of Antonín Dvořák. Dvořák wrote that as part of his triptych Nature, Life, and Love. Carnival depicting life, of course, and the excitement of wandering into a carnival celebration. 10:39 brings us to music of Antonio Vivaldi. Not something that you think of in contemporary times, really, but a bassoon concerto from Vivaldi. In fact, he wrote 39 concertos for bassoon and orchestra. 37 of them we have the complete concerto. Two of them survive only in incomplete forms. This is one of the complete ones. This is how Vivaldi intended us to hear it. Here's the bassoon concerto in F major with Tamás Benkos, our bassoonist, and the Esterházy Sinfonia led by Béla Drahos.

Music of Antonio Vivaldi, his bassoon concerto in F major. Tamás Benkos, our bassoon soloist, the Esterházy Sinfonia, led by Béla Drahos. One of 39 bassoon concertos composed by Antonio Vivaldi, though only 37 of them are in their complete form still. Our final work takes us to the top of the hour. It's from composer Rick Soash. Soash came to composition late in life, and he is a proud Ohioan, so a lot of his music reflects his Ohio lifestyle. It is this is a piece that's one of 14 trios for clarinet, cello, and piano that he has composed. And it's called The View from Carew. The Carew is the Carew Building in downtown Cincinnati, Ohio, the tallest building in Cincinnati, and what you see from the top. Here are Anthony Costa, clarinet, Jeff Shoyan, cello, and Phil Amelong, piano, with The View from Carew by Rick Soash.

0: one of 14 trios he wrote for clarinet, cello, and piano. That was from composer Rick Soash, and it's called The View from the Carew Building, which is the tallest building in downtown Cincinnati. It is 10:59. I'm Diane Jones with your Midday Classics on WHRO-FM, 90.3 WHRO-FM Digital Norfolk, 89.9 WHRJ Digital Gloucester Courthouse, 98.3 WHRF Digital Belhaven. In the forecast, partly sunny skies today, highs near 80 degrees. Overnight tonight, partly cloudy and lows around 70 degrees. Sunny skies for tomorrow, Tuesday, with highs near 85. Tuesday night, clear and 70 for the overnight low. Temperatures are going to continue to rise as the week wears on. We're going to be getting up close to the 100-degree mark by Saturday, Independence Day. So do be ready for that. If you have activities planned for the weekend, remember to stay hydrated. Bring plenty of water with you. Stay cool. Keep your sunscreen on. All of those things. We all know what to do. Liberty Street South is closed, according to Oculus Rail. And the Hampton Roads Bridge Tunnel East, there is a tunnel stoppage, so all east lanes are closed at the moment. Do be ready for some delays there.
1: When we think of the American Revolution, we imagine battles and gunfire. But the true turning point came in speech in a colonial chamber.
2: Revolution 250, Stories from the First Shore, chronicling America's semi-quincentennial through the people, actions, and ideas that shaped our country.
1: May 6, 1776, Williamsburg stirs with urgency. At the Capitol, the House of Burgesses gathers for the last time and quietly dissolves. In its place, the 5th Virginia Convention begins, with 128 delegates filling the chamber. Among them, familiar figures from Hampton Roads. Thomas Newton has just arrived from Norfolk. William Robinson from Princess Anne County. From Elizabeth City, Wilson Miles Carey and Henry King. Together with men across Virginia, they take their seats as Edmund Pendleton is elected president. For weeks, the delegates meet almost daily. By night, debates spill into the taverns where arguments continue over ale and candlelight. Should they wait for foreign aid or strike now for freedom? Then comes May 15th. The delegates unanimously instruct Virginia's representatives in Philadelphia to propose independence from Great Britain. For the first time, the call for separation is no longer whispered, but declared. On June 12th, George Mason's Virginia Declaration of Rights is adopted, laying the foundation for liberty that will echo far beyond the colony. On June 29th, Virginia adopts its first constitution and elects Patrick Henry as the first governor of the new Commonwealth. From May to July 1776, inside Williamsburg's capital, Virginia reshaped its future. What began as a gathering of farmers, lawyers, and merchants ended as a bold step towards independence. An echo that still resounds today.
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0: Next, I have music of Aaron Copland for you by way of jazz clarinetist Benny Goodman. Shortly after Copland finished his Symphony No. 3, jazz clarinetist Benny Goodman commissioned him to write a concerto for him. Goodman said in his biography, "I made no demands on what Copland should write. He had completely free rein, except that I should have a 2-year exclusivity on playing the work. I paid $2,000, and that's real money. At the time, there were not too many American composers to pick from. We never had too much trouble, except for a little fracas about the spot before the cadenza where he'd written a repetition of some phrase. I was a little sticky about leaving it out. It was where the viola was the echo to give the clarinet a cue. But I think Aaron finally did leave it out. Aaron and I played the concerto quite a few times with him conducting, and Copeland and Benny Goodman made two recordings. This is a more modern recording with an incredible clarinetist, David Schifrin, as our soloist. He's joining the New York Chamber Symphony, led by Gerard Schwartz. Here's Aaron Copland's clarinet for concerto for clarinet and string orchestra.

commissioned by jazz clarinetist Benny Goodman. That was Aaron Copland's Concerto for Clarinet and String Orchestra. We heard David Schifrin, our soloist, and the New York Chamber Symphony conducted by Gerard Schwartz. The concerto was later choreographed by Jerome Robbins for his ballet, The Pied Piper. It is 11:20 here on WHRO-FM, and I have music of Franz Joseph Haydn for you. This is his Symphony No. 70. It was composed for the reopening of the Esterháza Opera House. The opera house, as so many Baroque opera houses, was lost due to fire, with all of the oil paints on the backdrops and the open flames for the lighting and for the heating. It's no surprise that many, many opera houses simply burned to the ground. One spark and off they went. The fire was in 1779, but Prince Nicholas I quickly rebuilt it. He rebuilt it within a couple of years. And Haydn had actually just fortuitously taken a number of his scores to his home, because they were normally stored in the opera house, so he could have, this could have been much more devastating than it was. This is the work he wrote to honor the reopening of the newly rebuilt opera house, his Symphony No. 70 in D major. Here's the Academy of Ancient Music, conducted by Christopher Hogwood.

0: Franz Joseph Haydn's Symphony No. 70 in D major, the Academy of Ancient Music, led by Christopher Hogwood. That was composed on the reopening of the Esterháza Opera House that had been destroyed in a devastating fire just 2.5, 3 years earlier. And the Prince of Esterházy rebuilt it very, very quickly. It is 11:42. 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
0: There is just enough time to get your contribution in before the fiscal year end. The fiscal year ends at midnight tomorrow night. So any contribution you make is greatly appreciated. Music of Sir Edward Elgar to wrap up this hour, composed for a performance by an all-Elgar performance by the newly formed London Symphony Orchestra. He decided to really showcase the talents of the musician in the orchestra by making this effectively a concerto grosso, a string quartet with string orchestra. Here is the BBC Symphony Orchestra, led by Sir Adrian Bolt, with the introduction and allegro, opus 47 of Sir Edward Elgar.

0: Sir Adrian Bolt led the BBC Symphony Orchestra with music of Sir Edward Elgar, the introduction in Allegro Opus 47. And that was composed in honor of the newly formed London Symphony Orchestra when they presented an all Edward Elgar concert. It's 11:59. I'm Diane Jones. 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In the forecast, partly sunny skies today, highs near 80 degrees. Overnight tonight, partly cloudy and lows around 70 degrees. Tomorrow, Tuesday, mostly sunny, highs near 85. Tuesday night, clear and 70 for the overnight low. Get ready. Temperatures are going to continue to rise as the week goes on. By Friday and Saturday, we're going to be sitting right around 100 degrees. Especially if you are planning outdoor activities this weekend, make sure you have plenty of shade, plenty of sunscreen, plenty of water to keep both yourself and any friends and family you are with well hydrated and safe in the heat. Currently in Norfolk, we have overcast skies. It's 77 degrees.
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0: Ferruccio Busoni began writing his comedy overture, his Opus 38, at midnight and had it finished by the very next morning. He conducted it a couple months later and revised it and shortened it about 6 or 7 years after that. It wasn't inspired by any particular comedy, but is just kind of a comedy essay in the spirit of Mozart. Here's Arturo Tamayo leading the Berlin Radio Symphony Orchestra with Ferruccio Busoni's comedy overture.

music of Ferruccio Busoni, his comedy overture Opus 38 with the Berlin Radio Symphony Orchestra, conducted by Arturo Tamayo, composed in basically a night, not even really. He started composing at midnight and was done by the morning, basically inspired by the comedy overtures of Wolfgang Amadeus Mozart. It is 12:09. I have music of Eric Coates and John Ireland coming up for you at the end of this hour. Right now, I have this work from Maurice Ravel, his Séguin. It was originally composed for violin and piano. It has since been orchestrated. Here is Joshua Bell, our violinist, and the Royal Philharmonic Orchestra, conducted by Andrew Litton. Maurice Ravel's Séguin.

0: Again, originally composed for violin and piano, and then orchestrated music of Maurice Ravel. We heard the Royal Philharmonic conducted by Andrew Litton and violinist Joshua Bell, our soloist.
1: It's the Washington Symphonic Brass and the National Men's Chorus this Wednesday evening at 9 on A Local Touch. Music with a Virginia connection, including a cantata based on the writings of George Mason. We'll take you to the Yorktown battlefield with the fifes and drums of Colonial Williamsburg and a selection of British and American fare, including The World Turned Upside Down. And then we'll have the West Potomac High School singers in a patriotic suite coming from Alexandria, Virginia. Randall Thompson on the program as well, his Testament of Freedom, setting the words of Thomas Jefferson. And finally, we'll head over to the Governor's Palace for the Governor's Palace Orchestra, conducted by Carrie McMurray. A patriotic first this Wednesday evening at 9 on A Local Touch. This is Raymond Jones. Join us.
0: Do be sure to join Raymond on Wednesday evening. And stay with us all day, every day. We've got great music for you 24 hours a day here on WHRO Classics. This is the overture from an operetta by Franz von Suppé. Franz von Suppé's operettas kind of got lost, but his overtures just remain. He kind of had a mastery of getting everything started, just not quite finishing it. This is from his Tantalusquadron, the Torments of Tantalus. The Slovak State Philharmonic is conducted by Alfred Walter.

The operetta was called Tantalus Qualen, The Torments of Tantalus, from the Greek myth of King Tantalus, a son of Zeus, condemned to stand in a pool of water beneath fruit trees that would forever recede just out of reach. The operetta didn't take off, but the overture, as so many overtures of Franz von Suppé did, took off. We heard the Slovak State Philharmonic led by Alfred Walter with Franz von Suppé's overture.

The operetta was called Tantalus Qualen, The Torments of Tantalus, from the Greek myth of King Tantalus, a son of Zeus, condemned to stand in a pool of water beneath fruit trees that would forever recede just out of reach. The operetta didn't take off, but the overture, as so many overtures of Franz von Suppé did, took off.

The operetta didn't take off, but the overture, as so many overtures of Françoise Suppé did, took off. We heard the Slovak State Philharmonic, led by Alfred Walter, with Franz von Suppé's overture to Tantalus Qualen. It is 1229. John Ireland conceived this work as a single movement for piano and orchestra. Originally, he intended it to be the second movement of his second piano concerto, but it remained a standalone piece. Here's Bryden Thompson leading the London Philharmonic with John Ireland's legend. Our pianist is Eric Parkin.

his original thought was that it would be the second movement of his second piano concerto, but it became an entity all on its own. John Ireland's, what is the exact title? There it is. John Ireland's legend, Eric Parkin, led the was our pianist, and Bryden Thompson led the London Philharmonic Orchestra. Now I've got all of my ducks in a row. This is this takes us to the top of the hour. It's a springtime suite, a bit of old British light music from composer Eric Coates. It premiered just ahead of the coronation of King George VI. The movements are Fresh Morning, Noonday Song, and Dance in the Twilight. Here is Eric Coates' Springtime Suite. Andrew Penny leads the Slovak Radio Symphony Orchestra.

What a wonderful work that is. Eric Coates' Springtime Suite, the Slovak Radio Symphony Orchestra, was conducted by Andrew Penny. The movements were Fresh Morning, Noonday Song, and Dance in the Twilight. It premiered just ahead of the coronation of King George VI. It is 12:58. I'm Diane Jones, your host for Midday Classics here on WHRO-FM. 90.3 WHRO-FM Digital Norfolk, 89.3 WHRJ Digital Gloucester Courthouse, 98.3 WHRF Digital Belhaven. In the forecast for today, we have partly sunny skies, highs near 80 degrees, though it has been pretty overcast here in Norfolk all day so far. Overnight tonight, partly cloudy with lows around 70 degrees. Tomorrow, Tuesday, mostly sunny, highs near 85. Tuesday night, clear and 70 for the overnight low. Temperatures rising as the week wears on, will be up near 100 degrees by the weekend. Overcast in Norfolk, it is currently 77 degrees. Looking at the Oculus Rail information, Oculus Rail data shows us all the railroad crossings are clear at the moment. The Hampton Roads Bridge Tunnel West is congested. Traffic backups are about 3.5 miles, so do be ready if you are going westbound for a little bit of a delay. We'll start this hour with music of Ralph Vaughan Williams, In the Fen Country, a tone poem that he wrote as, he described it as a symphonic impression, and he explored the Cambridgeshire countryside as he was a student at Trinity College, Cambridge, and he walked around the Fen Country, as it were, with his cousin, to whom he dedicated this work. Here is In the Fen Country, music of Ralph Vaughan Williams, Bernard Haitink leading the London Philharmonic.

0: in the Fen Country, music of Ray Vaughan Williams, composed based on his wanderings around the Fen Country, the Cambridgeshire countryside, as he was a student out at Trinity College in Cambridge. He would wander the countryside with his cousin, and he dedicated that work to his cousin. It is 1:14.
1: Hi, I'm Bert Schmidt. 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
0: Indeed, we do appreciate your support and are very, very grateful every day. It is your support, your contributions that keep the music playing all day, every day. I have a short little waltz for you. Oliver Dohnányi leads the CSSR State Philharmonic Orchestra with the Kiss Waltz, the Opus 400 of Johann Strauss Jr.

In the Fen Country, music of Ralph Vaughan Williams, Bernard Haitink. No, that's not what we just heard. We just heard some Johann Strauss Jr. There it is. The Kiss Waltz of Johann Strauss Jr. with Oliver Dohnányi leading the CSSR State Philharmonic Orchestra. Beethoven was forced to take refuge in his brother's basement because he refused to leave the city of Vienna while Napoleon was attacking. Once the bombardment had ceased, the composer described, quote, a city filled with nothing but drums, cannon, marching men, and misery of all sorts. After the summer, he left the city and produced back-to-back masterpieces in the key of E flat major, a very heroic key. It was his harp quartet and this work, the Emperor Concerto, his piano concerto number 5 in E flat major, opus 73. Here's Murray Pariah at the piano with Bernard Haitink leading the Concertgebouw Orchestra.

0: Beethoven's Emperor Concerto, his Piano Concerto No. 5 in E-flat major. Murray Pariah, our pianist. The Concertgebouw Orchestra, conducted by Bernard Haitink. 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
1: The following is a test of the emergency alert system. This is only a test.

0: This has been a test of the emergency alert system. This was only a test. If this had been an actual emergency, the attention signal would have been followed by official information, news, or instructions. This concludes this test of the emergency alert system.
1: Aldo Lopez Gavilan is from a big musical family. At the root of that family tree, his grandfather, clarinetist Juan Jorge Junco. Lopez Gavilan wrote this clarinet concerto to celebrate Junco, his family heritage, and the musical traditions of Cuba. We'll hear the world premiere on the next performance today from 8 p.m.
2: Let's take a quick look at the forecast. Partly sunny today, highs near 79 degrees. Overnight tonight, clear and 69 for the overnight low. Tomorrow, Tuesday, sunny and 85 for the high. Tuesday night, clear and 69 degrees for the overnight low. As we head through our holiday week leading up to Independence Day on Saturday, temperatures are going to be rising all week long. We're going to be up in the 100-degree range by Saturday, so do be aware of that. Currently in Norfolk, we are looking at overcast skies. It is 79 degrees.
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2: 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We don't know what that was at this point. 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

0: Handel's Occasional Suite in D major, written for Handel had to write so many things on demand, so written for a particular occasion. Trevor Pinnock led the English concert in that performance. It is 2:19. 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
0: That's this Saturday, July 4th at 8 p.m. on WHRO-TV15. There is a repeat broadcast at 10 p.m. It will also be streaming on WHRO+. So something definitely not to be missed. Although Gioachino Rossini composed almost 40 operas, the number of years he did that was only about 20. So he wrote about two operas a year. This is an overture to one of his tragic operas, Semiramide, and the material that's within this overture really suggests all of the action that is happening in that opera. Here's Roger Norrington leading the London Classical Players with Rossini's Semiramide overture.

0: The Overture to the Tragic Opera Semiramide, music of Gioachino Rossini with the London Classical Players, conducted by Roger Norrington. That brings us to 2:33 here on WHRO-FM. Coming up on Friday, Jana Lee Ross comes up with En Voyage, Another Trip.
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0: Our final work today is from Mozart. He wrote to his father in 1784 from Vienna. He said, "On the last three Wednesdays of Lent, I have planned three subscription concerts. For these concerts, I already have 100 subscribers and expect another 30 shortly." As part of this group of works, even though he had already written some 400 works, he decided to get organized. And within these works was this quintet for piano and winds in E-flat major. He wrote to his father and said, "I consider it the best work I have ever written." Here is Colin Horsley at the piano with the Dennis Brain Wind Ensemble with Mozart's Quintet for Piano and Winds in E-flat major, Kirchlisting 452.

Mozart's Quintet for Piano and Winds, Kershaw Listing 452, with pianist Colin Horsley and members of the Dennis Brain Wind Ensemble. 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I'm Wayla Shambo. Hope you had a great weekend and that your Monday's treating you pretty well. Thanks as always for joining me here on WHRO. I'll be with you till 7 o'clock for our afternoon classics. Coming up then, performance today. Pretty nice outside today. Enjoy this before the heat descends upon us later in the week. We've got 81 degrees in Norfolk right now, 84 in Williamsburg, 80 degrees on the eastern shore with a mix of clouds and sunshine this afternoon. Lows tonight around 70, maybe even dipping into the upper 60s. Tomorrow highs in the mid-80s with sunny skies. Wednesday we'll get into the lower 90s and then highs in the mid to upper 90s expected. Thursday and Friday, triple-digit heat index values are expected as well. Traffic-wise, we've got some backups in both directions at the Hampton Roads Bridge Tunnel and some delays in Chesapeake, I-464 southbound near Military Highway with an accident there that's now off on the south right shoulder. Looks like that lane has just opened up again. In rail crossings, we have a few currently blocked in Norfolk at Divin Street and also at Colonial Avenue and Llewellyn Avenue and 23rd. That's according to data from Oculus Rail. We also have one blocked in Chesapeake at Martin Avenue. Well, here's some music of Schubert to start off this afternoon's program. Here's his Symphony No. 2 with Günter Wandt conducting the Cologne Radio Symphony Orchestra.

0: Music by Franz Schubert, starting off our Monday afternoon classics. We heard his Symphony No. 2 with Gunter Vaught leading the Cologne Radio Symphony Orchestra. You're listening to WHRO-FM. Hope your week's off to a good start. And as always, thanks so much for joining us.
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0: We're enjoying a relatively mild weather today before things heat up later this week. 80 degrees right now. Lows tonight in the upper 60s, highs in the mid-80s tomorrow, and then 90s coming for us, I think, for the rest of the week. So let's enjoy this while we've got it. We also have a couple of traffic delays this afternoon in addition to our usual backups. In Hampton, I-64 near Riprap Road, an incident has the eastbound left lane closed. And in Norfolk, I-264 near Newtown Road, there's a disabled vehicle that has one westbound lane and the right shoulder closed, causing some delays. Checking our rail crossings, we have two currently blocked in Norfolk. That's at Colonial Avenue and Llewellyn Avenue and 23rd. Those have been blocked for about half an hour now. In Chesapeake, we have crossings blocked. Oh, never mind. They are clear now. We did have crossings blocked in Chesapeake as well, but looks like those have now cleared up. So some good news there. And of course, that's all according to data from Oculus Rail. Music by Carl Philipp Emanuel Bach is up next. We'll hear his oboe concerto in B-flat major with soloist Burkhard Gletzner and the new Bach Collegium Musicum of Leipzig, directed by Max Palmer.

0: Music by Carl Philipp Emanuel Bach, his oboe concerto in B-flat, with soloist Burkhard Glettner, and Max Palmer directing the new Bach Collegium Musicum of Leipzig. 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

The Promise of Living from the Tenderland by Aaron Copland, with Eric Kunzel leading the Cincinnati Pops. It's 4 o'clock on this Monday. Thanks for joining me for Afternoon Classics. I'm Wayla Chambeau, and this is 90.3 WHRO FM Digital Norfolk, 89.9 WHRJ Digital Gloucester Courthouse, 98.3 WHRF Digital Belhaven, also streaming at WHRO.org. Taking a glance at our traffic, we've got delays in both directions at the Hampton Roads Bridge Tunnel and some backups at the Monitor Merrimack Bridge Tunnel as well. In Newport News, I-664 southbound, that's mile marker 5, so not too far from the tunnel. There is a disabled tractor trailer that has a southbound right lane and shoulder closed. And we still have a couple of rail crossings blocked in Norfolk at Colonial Avenue and Llewellyn Avenue. Those have been blocked for a good while there, so might want to take an alternate route this afternoon. That's according to data from Oculus Rail. We've got 82 degrees right now, lows dipping into the upper 60s tonight. Tomorrow, highs in the upper 80s, then things start heating up with highs in the lower 90s on Wednesday, highs in the mid to upper 90s on Thursday and Friday, and triple-digit heat index values expected towards the end of the week and into the 4th of July weekend. We'll hear some music next from the Italian Baroque composer Arcangelo Corelli, his Trio Sonata in F Major, Opus 3, Number 1, with members of the Smithsonian Chamber Players performing.

0: Music by Arcangelo Corelli, his trio sonata in F major, opus 3, number 1, with members of the Smithsonian Chamber Players performing. 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
2: Aldo Lopez Gavilan is from a big musical family. At the root of that family tree, his grandfather, clarinetist Juan Jorge Junco. Lopez Gavilan wrote this clarinet concerto to celebrate Junco, his family heritage, and the musical traditions of Cuba. We'll hear the world premiere on the next performance today from 8 p.m.
0: And that world premiere performance will feature soloist Ricardo Morales and the Boulder Philharmonic led by Michael Butterman, who also conducts the Williamsburg Symphony Orchestra. You can hear that and much more coming up on performance today, this evening at 7 o'clock. Right now, a symphony in A major by Luigi Boccherini with Michael Erksleben conducting the New Berlin Chamber Orchestra.

0: Music by Luigi Boccherini, his Symphony No. 16 in A Major with the New Berlin Chamber Orchestra, conducted by Michael Erksleben. You're listening to Afternoon Classics on WHRO-FM. Let's take a quick glance at traffic. We've got the usual delays in both directions at the Hampton Roads Bridge Tunnel and backups on the southbound side of the Monitor Merrimack Bridge Tunnel. In Portsmouth, I-264 near Des Moines Avenue, there's an accident that has the westbound right lane closed. And on the peninsula in Newport News, I-64 near J. Clyde Morris Boulevard, an incident has two westbound lanes. Actually, looks like maybe three now westbound lanes closed there. I-64 near J. Clyde Morris Boulevard. Looking at our rail crossings, we have had two blocked in Norfolk for quite a while at Colonial Avenue and Llewellyn Avenue. Those remain blocked now, so you'll want to take a detour around those areas if you're heading in that direction this afternoon. We've got temperatures around 80 degrees right now. Those will be in the upper 60s tonight. Tomorrow, highs near 85 with sunny skies. Then things continue heating up from there as we move through the week. Coming up in just a moment, today's Composer's Datebook.
1: It's the Washington Symphonic Brass and the National Men's Chorus this Wednesday evening at 9 on A Local Touch. Music with a Virginia connection, including a cantata based on the writings of George Mason. We'll take you to the Yorktown battlefield with the fifes and drums of Colonial Williamsburg and a selection of British and American fare, including The World Turned Upside Down. And then we'll have the West Potomac High School Singers in a patriotic suite coming from Alexandria, Virginia. Randall Thompson on the program as well, his Testament of Freedom, setting the words of Thomas Jefferson. And finally, we'll head over to the Governor's Palace for the Governor's Palace Orchestra, conducted by Carrie McMurray. A patriotic first this Wednesday evening at 9 on A Local Touch. This is Raymond Jones. 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
2: This is the Composer's Datebook for June 29th. I'm John Burge. Today's date in 1914 marks the birthday of the famous Czech conductor Rafael Kubelik. He was the son of a very musical father, namely the violin virtuoso Jan Kubelik, known as the Czech Paganini. Rafael Kubelik studied violin, composition, and conducting at the Prague Conservatory and was an excellent pianist to boot, good enough to accompany his father on several concert tours. At the age of 19, Kubelik made his conducting debut with the Czech Philharmonic and later became that orchestra's artistic director. In 1950, Kubelik became director of the Chicago Symphony. In 1955, director of the Royal Opera House in Covent Garden. And in 1961, conductor of the Bavarian Radio Orchestra. It was with the Bavarian Orchestra that Kubelik made the bulk of his recordings, including a critically acclaimed set of Mahler symphonies. Like Mahler, Kubelik was both a conductor and a composer. "In public," said Kubelik, "I am practicing more as a conductor, but I could not live without composing, just as I would not be able to conduct without composing." Kubelik composed five operas, three symphonies, chamber music, choral works, and songs. He died at the age of 80, violin, composition, and conducting at the Prague Conservatory and was an excellent pianist to boot, good enough to accompany his father on several concert tours. At the age of 19, Kubelik made his conducting debut with the Czech Philharmonic and later became that orchestra's artistic director. In 1950, Kubelik became director of the Chicago Symphony. In 1955, director of the Royal Opera House in Covent Garden. And in 1961, conductor of the Bavarian Radio Orchestra. It was with the Bavarian Orchestra that Kubelik made the bulk of his recordings, including a critically acclaimed set of Mahler symphonies. Like Mahler, Kubelik was both a conductor and a composer. "In public," said Kubelik, "I am practicing more as a conductor, but I could not live without composing, just as I

Mahler symphonies. Like Mahler, Kubelik was both a conductor and a composer. In public, said Kubelik, I am practicing more as a conductor, but I could not live without composing, just as I would not be able to conduct without composing. Kubelik composed 5 operas, 3 symphonies, chamber music, choral works, and songs. He died at the age of 82 in 1996 in Lucerne.

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0: In Nature's Realm, music by Antonín Dvořák with the Bavarian Radio Orchestra performing, led by Raphael Kubelik. You're listening to Afternoon Classics on WHRO FM. It's 13 minutes until 5. We've got the usual delays at our bridges and tunnels. Also an incident in Newport News. This is I-64 westbound near J. Clyde Morris Boulevard. At our latest update, there were 3 westbound lanes closed due to an incident there. We also have a couple of rail crossings, I should say, that have been closed for quite a while in Norfolk at Colonial Avenue and at Llewellyn Avenue and 23rd. There seems to be a train hanging out there. They've been closed for over an hour now, according to data from Oculus Rail. And here's some exciting things that are coming up this weekend to help you celebrate the 4th of July.
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0: We'll hear some music from the French Baroque next, music by Jean-Marie Leclerc. This is his overture in G major, opus 13, number 1, brought to us here by members of the Palladian Ensemble.

0: Music by the French Baroque composer Jean-Marie Leclerc, his overture in G major, opus 13, number 1, brought to us there by the Palladian Ensemble, and brought to us as well by your great member support. Thank you as always. It's 5 o'clock, and you're listening to Monday Afternoon Classics on 90.3 WHRO FM Digital Norfolk, 89.9 WHRJ Digital Gloucester Courthouse, 98.3 WHRF Digital Belhaven. I'm Wayla Shambo with you until 7. Coming up then, hope you can stay tuned for performance today. Looking at traffic, delays continue in both directions at the Hampton Roads Bridge Tunnel, and we have some backups at the Monitor Merrimack as well, especially in the southbound direction. Delays continuing as well in Newport News. That's I-64 westbound near J. Clyde Morris Boulevard, where a couple of westbound lanes are currently closed with an incident there. In Virginia Beach, I-264 near Rosemont Road, we have one eastbound lane closed. And rail crossings remain closed in Norfolk at Colonial Avenue and Llewellyn Avenue, according to data from Oculus Rail. We've got temperatures around 80 degrees right now. Lows will be in the upper 60s overnight. Highs tomorrow in the mid-80s with sunny skies. Then things heating up from there with highs in the lower 90s on Wednesday. Highs reaching the mid to upper 90s Thursday and Friday with triple-digit heat index values expected.
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0: The June full moon, known as the strawberry moon, peaks tonight, and it looks like skies will be pretty clear, so there'll be a good chance to see it. We'll listen next to a piece called Midsummer Moon by the English composer and violist Rebecca Clark. It's played here by flutist Wendy Rolfe and pianist Deborah DeWolf Emery.

a piece called Midsummer Moon by Rebecca Clark, performed there by flutist Wendy Rolfe and pianist Deborah DeWolf Emery. Hope you have a chance to see the full Strawberry Moon tonight or over the next couple of days. Coming up at 5:30, Revolution 250, Stories from the First Shore, looking back at the history of the revolutionary period right here in our region. That's ahead at 5:30. And right now, the Horn Concerto No. 2 by Joseph Haydn. We'll hear soloist Hermann Baumann with the Academy of St. Martin in the Fields, conducted by Iona Brown.

The Horn Concerto No. 2 by Haydn with soloist Hermann Baumann and Iona Brown conducting the Academy of St. Martin in the Fields. 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Coming up in about 5 minutes, this week's episode of Revolution 250, Stories from the First Shore. That's ahead at 5:30. 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Doors open at 6:30 p.m. July 8th with a light reception, and the concert at 7:30. 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

0: a cradle song or lullaby from the four Sephardic songs of Joaquin Rodrigo with the ensemble Duo Sonidos performing. You're listening to WHRO-FM. We've got 82 degrees in Norfolk right now and lows in the upper 60s expected tonight. Tomorrow highs will be in the mid-80s with sunny skies and things heating up as we head through the week with very hot weather expected for the end of the week into the 4th of July weekend. Delays continue in both directions at the Hampton Roads Bridge Tunnel and on the southbound side of the Monitor Merrimack. We also have backups continuing in Newport News. That's I-64 westbound near Jefferson Avenue, where two westbound lanes are closed. And in Hampton, I-664 near Power Plant Parkway, an incident has one southbound lane closed. It's time now for this week's episode of Revolution 250.
1: When we think of the American Revolution, we imagine battles and gunfire. But the true turning point came in speech in a colonial chamber.
2: Revolution 250, stories from the first shore, chronicling America's semi-quincentennial through the people, actions, and ideas that shaped our country.
1: May 6, 1776, Williamsburg stirs with urgency. At the Capitol, the House of Burgesses gathers for the last time and quietly dissolves. In its place, the 5th Virginia Convention begins, with 128 delegates filling the chamber. Among them, familiar figures from Hampton Roads. Thomas Newton has just arrived from Norfolk. William Robinson from Princess Anne County. From Elizabeth City, Wilson Miles Carey and Henry King. Together with men across Virginia, they take their seats as Edmund Pendleton is elected president. For weeks, the delegates meet almost daily. By night, debates spill into the taverns where arguments continue over ale and candlelight. Should they wait for foreign aid or strike now for freedom? Then comes May 15th. The delegates unanimously instruct Virginia's representatives in Philadelphia to propose independence from Great Britain. For the first time, the call for separation is no longer whispered, but declared. On June 12th, George Mason's Virginia Declaration of Rights is adopted, laying the foundation for liberty that will echo far beyond the colony. On June 29th, Virginia adopts its first constitution and elects Patrick Henry as the first governor of the new Commonwealth. From May to July 1776, inside Williamsburg's capital, Virginia reshaped its future. What began as a gathering of farmers, lawyers, and merchants ended as a bold step towards independence. An echo that still resounds today.
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We'll listen next to The American Rhapsody by composer Kenneth Fuchs, featuring violinist Solomir Ivachiv, with the National Symphony of Ukraine, Volodymyr Syrinko conducting.

0: We've been listening to The American Rhapsody by composer Kenneth Fuchs, featuring violinist Solomia Ivachiv with the National Symphony of Ukraine, Volodymyr Serenko conducting. It's 16 minutes until 6. 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In addition to our usual afternoon backups, we have delays on I-264 in Virginia Beach near Mount Trashmore, where the westbound right lane and shoulder are closed due to an accident. We've got about 2 miles of backups there.
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2: Aldo Lopez Gavilan is from a big musical family. At the root of that family tree, his grandfather, clarinetist Juan Jorge Junco. Lopez Gavilan wrote this clarinet concerto to celebrate Junco, his family heritage, and the musical traditions of Cuba. We'll hear the world premiere on the next performance today from 8 p.m.
0: 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Right now, here's pianist Carol Rosenberger to finish out the hour with Schubert's Impromptu No. 3 in B-flat major.

0: from Franz Schubert, the Impromptu number 3 in B flat major from his Opus 142 with pianist Carol Rosenberger at the keyboard. 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Checking the roads, delays continue in the usual spots. We also have a disabled vehicle at the James River Bridge with the southbound left lane closed, and delays continuing in Virginia Beach, I-264 westbound near Mount Trashmore with one lane closed due to an accident there. We've got 80 degrees right now. Tonight, lows will drop to the upper 60s. Tomorrow, highs in the mid-80s with sunny skies expected. Highs reaching the lower 90s on Wednesday, and then very hot Thursday, Friday, and over the weekend with highs in the upper 90s and triple-digit heat index values expected. So be sure to stay as cool as you can and keep that in mind as you're planning your 4th of July festivities.
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2: It's the Washington Symphonic Brass and the National Men's Chorus this Wednesday evening at 9 on A Local Touch. Music with a Virginia connection, including a cantata based on the writings of George Mason. We'll take you to the Yorktown battlefield with the fifes and drums of Colonial Williamsburg and a selection of British and American fare, including The World Turned Upside Down. And then we'll have the West Potomac High School Singers in a patriotic suite coming from Alexandria, Virginia. Randall Thompson on the program as well, his Testament of Freedom, setting the words of Thomas Jefferson. And finally, we'll head over to the Governor's Palace for the Governor's Palace Orchestra, conducted by Carrie McMurray. A patriotic first this Wednesday evening at 9 on A Local Touch. This is Raymond Jones. Join us.
0: That's all coming up this Wednesday evening, and Raymond Jones will also be with you tonight at 9 o'clock for our Monday Evening Classics following performance today. Right now, we'll start off our 6 o'clock hour with the Petite Suite by Alexander Borodin, with the Philharmonia Orchestra performing, led by Jeffrey Simon.

0: We've been listening to The Petite Suite by Alexander Borodin with Jeffrey Simon leading the Philharmonia Orchestra here on WHRO-FM.
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0: Congrats indeed to all our 2026 graduates, and I hope you have time for some summer fun before you embark on whatever adventure is coming next. We'll continue our music with a suite in B-flat major by Telemann, with Trevor Pinnock directing the English concert.

We've been listening to music by Telemann, an overture or Baroque suite in B-flat major with the English Concert performing, led by Trevor Pinnick. Coming up at 7, performance today, then at 9, it's Evening Classics with Raymond Jones. And we'll finish out our program with music by the Norwegian composer Johan Halvorsen. Here's his Andante Religioso with violinist Marianne Thorsen and the Bergen Philharmonic, conducted by Nema Järvi.

0: The Andante Religioso by Johan Halvorsen, with violinist Mariana Torsen and the Bergen Philharmonic, Nema Järvi conducting, finishing up our Monday afternoon classics. You're tuned to 90.3 WHRO FM Digital Norfolk, 89.9 WHRJ Digital Gloucester Courthouse, 98.3 WHRF Digital Bellhaven, also streaming at WHRO.org. Lows will be around 70 with partly cloudy skies tonight. Tomorrow, mostly sunny with highs in the mid-80s. Then things start heating up with Wednesday's highs in the lower 90s. And highs on Thursday and Friday expected to be quite hot, getting into the mid to upper 90s. I'm Wayla Shambo. Thanks again for starting off the week with us here on WHRO. Have a wonderful evening and stay tuned next for Performance Today.
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3: Spain produced its share of outstanding classical composers. Manuel de Falla, Pablo de Sarasate, Granados, Albéniz, Rodrigo. They all created lively, passionate, evocative music about their country. But Spain also inspired many non-native composers, particularly French ones. Claude Debussy's musical depiction of Spain was born entirely of his imagination. Except for a brief travel layover, he'd never visited the place. From APM American Public Media, this is Performance Today. I'm Valerie Kaler. On the way this hour, Spain and England and France. Claude Debussy's musical European tour, Image for Orchestra, from a recent concert in Manchester, England. Also ahead, British composer, pianist, and all-around jazz guy Julian Joseph plays music he wrote in honor of his mom. Right now, we'll hear a bit of a piece called Bring It, a string trio Julian Joseph wrote for the UK-based Carolos Trio. Let's hear the opening movement, The Moves.

The Moves, the opening of the string trio Bring It, written by Julian Joseph. We heard it played by violinist Harriet McKenzie, violist Sarah Jane Bradley, and cellist Graham Walker. They're the core of Carolos, a UK ensemble that expands and reshapes itself depending on the repertoire at hand. Julian Joseph wrote that for Carolos, and he'll be back later this hour. From APM, American Public Media, this is Performance Today, taking you to concerts around the world. By Valerie Kaler. On the northern coast of Cuba, about an hour from Havana, lies the city of Matanzas. It's sometimes called the Venice of Cuba because of the 17 bridges crisscrossing three rivers that snake through town. It's also been called the Athens of Cuba, thanks to a long history of poets, musicians, and philosophers who rub shoulders there. One of those musicians was José White Lafitte. By the time he was 19 years old, Lafitte knew how to play 16 different instruments, but his primary focus was the violin. After he played a concert with visiting American pianist Louis Moreau Gottschalk, Gottschalk raised the money to send Lafitte to Paris, where he studied violin and composition at the Paris Conservatory. Lafitte became a citizen of France, but he always dearly loved his home country. Here's a little love letter he wrote to Cuba, La Bella Cubana. Robert Debaut made this arrangement, played by Sphinx Virtuosi.

Sphinx Virtuosi played La Bella Cubana by Jose White Lafitte in concert at the University of Georgia in Athens. Music born in a beautiful city with an ugly history. Matanzas, about an hour away from Havana. A history of Spanish colonization, sugarcane plantations, and slavery. By the middle of the 19th century, 60% of Matanzas' population were enslaved Africans. The music we just heard, written in 1910 by Jose White Lafitte. His father was French, his mother an Afro-Cuban liberta, a freed woman. The bones of the dance might be European, but the flesh and blood, 100% Cuban. La Bella Cubana. In a moment, what mom sounds like. This is Performance Today from APM.

How do we remember the people we've lost? What do those memories feel like? Julian Joseph is a British composer and pianist. A few years ago, he was reflecting on the passing of his mother, and he wanted to commemorate her life in music. He remembers his mother as intensely practical, soulful, unbelievably loyal, and incredibly inspiring. And he infused those characteristics into the music he wrote about her. Here's one of the pieces he came up with. It's a tender and relaxed, jazzy reflection called Meditation Point. Julian Joseph at the piano in concert in Berlin.

Meditation Point by Julian Joseph. We heard the composer himself at the piano. He gave that performance as an encore in concert at the Berlin-Brandenburg Radio Broadcasting House in Berlin. Julian Joseph is well known throughout the UK as a jazz composer, pianist, and educator. He's been an active performer and big band leader for decades. Joseph started writing for symphony orchestra, dance, and opera in the 2000s. He says his initial interest in opera came from a practical standpoint. By that time, he was writing so much music, he felt it might be beneficial to channel it into a larger art form. Julian Joseph has since written operas about 18th century violinist George Bridgetower, Tristan and Isolde, and baseball. All this while he continues to perform and churn out new jazz. Celebrating his 60th birthday this year, Julian Joseph. I would love to know what you thought of that piece or anything you've heard on the show. Click the contact button on the PT page at yourclassical.org and spill. And while you're there, please wander around a bit. There's so much to explore. Archives of The Daily Show going back a month, playlists going back years, and some wonderful videos of our PT Young artists past and present. 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

In a moment, well, I've never been to Spain, but I kind of like the music. 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

In the first decade of the 20th century, Claude Debussy wrote a series of picturesque pieces for solo piano, called them Images, Images. He started working on a sequel a few years later, this one for two pianos. But it wasn't long until he began to think of them as orchestral pieces. The result? His Image for Orchestra. It's a triptych, three separate sections, any of which can be singled out and played as a standalone piece. The second movement of the triptych is another triptych. The middle movement, Iberia, paints three distinct Spanish scenes, the streets and byways, the perfumes of night, and a festival day. The final movement brings us back to Debussy's home turf with an evocation of spring in France. But we begin in England. A folk tune called Keel Row makes a misty appearance throughout. Here's the entire European tour with Thomas Addis leading the Holly in Claude Debussy's Images for Orchestra.

0: Sir Charles Holly founded his namesake orchestra in 1858, and it's still going strong today. The Holly. We just heard a performance by The Holly, led by Thomas Addis, in that concert at their home base, Bridgewater Hall in Manchester, England. They played Claude Debussy's symphonic triptych, Image for Orchestra, a kind of European travelogue, starting in a vaguely foggy English countryside, moving it to the very lively Iberian Peninsula, and returning home with Debussy for spring in France. That large middle section, itself divided into three parts, is called Iberia, inspired by the sights and sounds and smells of Spain. Remarkably colorful and evocative music for a French composer, really for anyone. Spanish composer Manuel de Falla had high praise for Debussy's work. He said Claude Debussy wrote Spanish music without knowing Spain. But he clarified, that is to say, without knowing the land of Spain, which is a different matter. Debussy knew Spain from his reading, from pictures, from songs, and from dances with songs danced by true Spanish dancers. Manuel de Falla on Claude Debussy. 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
1: 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Raymond Jones here, inviting you to join me after performance today for Classics in the Night. Sit back in your easy chair. Put up those feet and enjoy the world's greatest music here on WHRO FM, where nighttime is the right time.

Aldo Lopez Gavilan grew up in Havana, Cuba. His father was an orchestra conductor, his mother a concert pianist. All of his siblings are professional musicians. Aldo himself is a musician who's comfortable riffing on jazz standards, improvising something brand new, and writing and performing classical rap as well. He says he really has no interest in pinning down the geography of the border between classical and jazz. From APM American Public Media, this is Performance Today. I'm Valerie Kaler. On the way this hour, the world premiere performance of the Clarinet Concerto by Aldo Lopez Gavilan. Also this hour, the Harlem Quartet plays a piece by Caroline Shaw, inspired by a moment in a Haydn quartet written a couple centuries earlier. Right now, let's hear music by Caroline Shaw, inspired by the 2016 presidential election. She wrote a set of three essays for quartet. This second essay is called Echo, a reflection on the sometimes warped and skewed loops of conversation in social media.